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1: Some states gave workers a paid holiday yesterday. Others decided Thanksgiving leftovers are a better reason to stay home. We'll get into that next.

Continuous Country, KB101. Yesterday was Columbus Day or Indigenous Peoples Day, or depending on where you work, just another Monday. It's B-dub. About 20 states recognize it as a paid holiday for state employees, but a few have gotten creative. I'll give you an example. Delaware replaced Columbus Day with a floating holiday, so employees can pick their own day off. Oklahoma recognizes Native American Day, but doesn't give everybody the day off. In Tennessee, well, they moved the holiday to the Friday after Thanksgiving, giving state workers a four-day weekend, which, I'm sorry, that might be the smartest thing Tennessee's ever done. Like, who needs a random Monday off when you can spend the Friday after Thanksgiving eating leftovers and avoiding your responsibilities?

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1: Dasha is having vocal surgery on October 22nd, and we've got her on the show up until the day of her surgery. Yeah, she's going to be checking in next week right here.

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A hairstyle we all agreed to leave in the 90s is making a comeback. It's B-Dub, and somebody needs to tell Guy Fieri that he was apparently ahead of his time. We'll talk about that in minutes.

0: Continuous Country, KB101. Remember Frosted Tips? You know that hairstyle where guys bleached just the ends of their hair and somehow thought they looked amazing? Well, they are back. It's B-Dub. The official haircut of every 90s boy band is apparently cool again. I guess Lance Bass from NSYNC brought his back, and now younger guys are jumping on the trend. The difference, though, is back then, you paid somebody to carefully bleach your tips. Now guys are bleaching their whole head, letting it grow out, and calling it fashion. Which means we're officially at the point where not maintaining your haircut is a hairstyle. And Guy Fieri, I mean, he's been patiently waiting 25 years for the rest of us to catch up. What is one fashion trend from the 90s or 2000s that should never make a comeback? DM me at B-Dub Radio.
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14: I'm meteorologist Mace Michaels. A cloudier forecast tonight and tomorrow with some sunny breaks and running cooler, and a secondary front will move into the area Thursday. That'll bring a chance of showers, and it will reinforce the cooler temperatures as we look through the end of the week. Some warming for the weekend. Lakes, great food, and friendly faces. It's all in Worthington, Minnesota, and it's worth a look. Right now it's 45.
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1: From ABC News, I'm Dave Packer. Pope Leo underwent surgery today that confirmed he has lung cancer, says the Vatican. And doctors removed the lower lobe of his right lung. ABC medical contributor Dr. Darian Sutton.
2: The reassuring news is that if this lobe was removed and it was found that there was no other signs of spread, this may be a curative procedure. But of course, we need to wait for the further formal pathology reports. That includes genetic testing, as well as making sure that what was removed was the complete mass and that there was nothing left.
1: The man killed while riding a roller coaster at Six Flags Over Georgia has now been identified as 42-year-old Hassan Kareem. ABC's Faith Abube.
3: Witnesses tell ABC News that one of the restraints unlatched. While it's unclear what led to the deadly incident, Six Flags now saying they will temporarily close 9 other similar roller coasters across the U.S. and Canada out of an abundance of caution.
1: As tensions escalate with Iran-backed Houthi militia, the Saudi Energy Ministry confirms that an administrative building of Saudi Aramco, the National Petroleum and Gas Company of Saudi Arabia, was targeted in a missile attack on Tehran. There was a small fire, but no injuries reported. Former U.S. Ambassador to Saudi Arabia, Michael Ratney.
4: They have been attacked rather brazenly, not just energy targets or military targets, but the Riyadh airport, clearly with the intention of murdering civilians, which is what the Houthis did. And it puts the Saudis in a position of having to respond, having to try to degrade the Houthis' ability to do that.
1: More house hunters signed on the dotted line last month than the month before. Existing home sales, including single-family, townhomes, condos, and co-ops, rose 1.5% in September compared to August, but sales were down 2.2% from a year ago. Elections offices in both Oklahoma and Louisiana today receiving unknown powder in the mail. An envelope in Oklahoma, a package in Louisiana. No one was harmed in either place. No evidence that the incidents are connected. You're listening to ABC News.
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1: Here's your latest forecast from the KB101 Weather Center.
2: I'm meteorologist Mace Michaels. A cloudier forecast tonight and tomorrow with some sunny breaks and running cooler, and a secondary front will move into the area Thursday. That'll bring a chance of showers, and it will reinforce the cooler temperatures as we look through the end of the week. Some warming for the weekend. Lakes, great food, and friendly faces. It's all in Worthington, Minnesota, and it's worth a look. Right now it's 45.
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Dolly Parton had one more message to share, and it was for some people who don't always get the recognition they deserve. More on that in the breakdown, brought to you by Eggland's Best. 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
0: Even after her passing, Dolly Parton is still finding ways to make people feel special. Wednesday night, last week, Zac Brown introduced a pre-recorded video from Dolly at the CMA Foundation's Music Teachers of Excellence event. In it, Dolly talked about how music brings people together, but none of that happens without teachers who inspire and believe in their students. She thanked them for their passion, patience, and dedication. And I love that. Dolly spent her life making music, but she understood that somebody has to teach the next generation how to make it. One more reminder of why so many people loved her. That's your breakdown.
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Continuous Country, KB101. I'm on Instagram at Beat Up Radio. I got to tell you, I am jealous of the people that can just shut off their socials for months at a time. I have a friend, her name is Rachel, and she was off social media for a good 6 months. Didn't make an announcement. She was shutting it down, just detox for like six solid months. She posted something. I got to tell you, she looks healthier than I've ever seen. It's crazy. I'm jealous of that.

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Priscilla Block just stepped out as an independent artist, put out her first single independently, and we'll talk about Maybe Next Time, Honey, with her in minutes. It's B-Dub Radio.

0: Continuous Country, KB101. Priscilla Block has a new song called Maybe Next Time, Honey. She just stepped out as an independent artist. It's Beat Up Radio. Do you feel like this phase of your career is, it's more about enjoying the moment, like rather than having to constantly plan and think about what's next? Like you can just kind of live a little more in the present now?
1: It's so interesting because I feel like my favorite artist of all time, I've always heard like them say something similar of like, you have to live to be able to write songs and create art. And, you know, when you're tied down in something that kind of is weighing on you, whatever that may be, it kind of puts a little bit of a hurdle on that. And right now, I just feel like it's so, I'm having fun again. Like I'm writing songs for fun. It's not because I have to have a song ready to go next week because we need another single. It's like, I'm sitting in this creative chapter of my life and saying, okay, what do I want to say? Like, what am I living? Okay, I just moved to a cabin. Like, can I write about that? Like, wait, I'm in love. Like, I'm having fun. Like, this is,
0: yeah.
1: And I think that's when the best art is created, you know, when you're really just enjoying it. So I'm so like sitting in this season of being like, let me just explore everything creatively. Cause you know, when that like spark of motivation hits you, whether it's to write songs or clean your house, if you got it, you better take it because yeah. It might not come back around for a little while. So it's been so fun to just be like, ooh, maybe we could try this or, you know, oh, I've never done a song like this. You know, it's just, it's been really, really, really good for me. More so than I ever thought, you know?
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13: I'm meteorologist Mace Michaels. A cloudier forecast tonight and tomorrow with some sunny breaks and running cooler, and a secondary front will move into the area Thursday. That'll bring a chance of showers, and it will reinforce the cooler temperatures as we look through the end of the week. Some warming for the weekend. 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

0: 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Jason Aldean, Luke Bryan, Allegiant Stadium, December 11th. 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
1: From ABC News, I'm Dave Packer. Pope Leo underwent surgery today that confirmed he has lung cancer, says the Vatican. And doctors removed the lower lobe of his right lung. ABC medical contributor Dr. Darian Sutton.
2: The reassuring news is that if this lobe was removed and it was found that there was no other signs of spread, this may be a curative procedure. But of course, we need to wait for the further formal pathology reports. That includes genetic testing, as well as making sure that what was removed was the complete mass and that there was nothing left.
1: The man killed while riding a roller coaster at Six Flags over Georgia has now been identified as 42-year-old Hassan Kareem. ABC's Faith Abube.
3: Witnesses tell ABC News that one of the restraints unlatched. While it's unclear what led to the deadly incident, Six Flags now saying they will temporarily close 9 other similar roller coasters across the U.S. and Canada out of an abundance of caution.
1: As tensions escalate with Iran-backed Houthi militia, the Saudi Energy Ministry confirms that an administrative building of Saudi Aramco, the National Petroleum and Gas Company of Saudi Arabia, was targeted in a missile attack on Tehran. There was a small fire, but no injuries reported. Former U.S. Ambassador to Saudi Arabia, Michael Ratney.
4: They have been attacked rather brazenly, not just energy targets or military targets, but the Riyadh airport, clearly with the intention of murdering civilians, which is what the Houthis did. And it puts the Saudis in a position of having to respond, having to try to degrade the Houthis' ability to do that.
1: More house hunters signed on the dotted line last month than the month before. Existing home sales, including single-family, townhomes, condos, and co-ops, rose 1.5% in September compared to August, but sales were down 2.2% from a year ago. Elections offices in both Oklahoma and Louisiana today receiving unknown powder in the mail. An envelope in Oklahoma, a package in Louisiana. No one was harmed in either place. No evidence that the incidents are connected. You're listening to ABC News.
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10: I'm meteorologist Mace Michaels. A cloudier forecast tonight and tomorrow with some sunny breaks and running cooler, and a secondary front will move into the area Thursday. That'll bring a chance of showers, and it will reinforce the cooler temperatures as we look through the end of the week. Some warming for the weekend. Lakes, great food, and friendly faces. It's all in Worthington, Minnesota, and it's worth a look. Right now it's 45.
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1: Every year, there's a national park in Alaska called Katmai National Park that hosts Fat Bear Week, where they name the chunky bears before they go into hibernation. Fat Bear Week is fun. It's educational, and it's a good time. There's one they named Honky Chonk Bear Donka Donk, and I think I'm obsessed with everything about it. This is absolutely epic. 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

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There are five mistakes that couples make without even realizing it. And apparently, thinking you've got your spouse figured out is one of them. That's next.

0: 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I've been married long enough to know my wife pretty well. Or at least I thought I did. It's B-Dub. Relationship therapists say one of the biggest mistakes couples make is assuming they know everything about each other. Like, apparently we're supposed to stay curious, ask questions, and keep learning. What kind of fun is that? Seriously, though, other mistakes? Avoiding tough conversations about money, getting stuck in the same boring routine, and not telling your partner how much you appreciate them. Basically, don't let your marriage turn into a business arrangement where you occasionally kiss your coworker. Although, to be fair, my wife and I have had some pretty heated discussions about upper management.
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15: I'm meteorologist Mace Michaels. A cloudier forecast tonight and tomorrow with some sunny breaks and running cooler, and a secondary front will move into the area Thursday. That'll bring a chance of showers, and it will reinforce the cooler temperatures as we look through the end of the week. Some warming for the weekend. Lakes, great food, and friendly faces. It's all in Worthington, Minnesota, and it's worth a look. Right now it's 45.
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host. I can't begin to count the theories I've had pounded in my head that I forgot. I don't remember all that Spanish

0: faithful gathering.
1: We don't know the future, but we in our hearts, I know our hearts are with the Pope.
2: The Pope himself said this was found early. The Vatican saying the pontiff underwent a brief period of observation following his surgery. He then returned to his room on the 10th floor of Gemelli Hospital and asked to have dinner.
3: ABC's Tom Sophie Burridge at the Vatican. Six Flags now announcing they've decided to close roller coasters similar to Goliath at other parks after a man fell to his death at Six Flags Over Georgia. ABC's Faith Abube is outside that park.
4: A relative tells ABC News Kareem, an educator for the Atlanta public school system, was at the park with several family members celebrating his niece's birthday. He was sitting next to that niece when he fell. Other passengers on the ride say they tried to grab the father when he came loose from his chair.
5: We couldn't. We couldn't.
6: There was too much force to grab him.
4: A relative for Hassan Kareem telling me that he was a dedicated family man, a good man, she says. The entire family still processing his death.
3: Sources tell ABC News President Trump and his advisors are mulling over whether to no longer live stream Adel Hassan's execution. The concern that broadcasting the Fort Hood shooter's death by firing squad could supercharge anti-American propaganda. More missiles were intercepted around Saudi Arabia today as the Iran-backed Houthis continue to hit the country. Former U.S. Ambassador to Saudi Arabia Michael Ratney says the kingdom's banking on U.S. help.
7: The idea was never that they were in it on their own. It was that when the chips are down, the United States, their partner, their ally, would be there to support them. And this is just such a moment for them. They are being attacked directly by their enemy, and they have a strong expectation or hope that President Trump will join.
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13: Here's your latest forecast from the KB101 Weather Center.
14: I'm meteorologist Mace Michaels. A cloudier forecast tonight and tomorrow with some sunny breaks and running cooler, and a secondary front will move into the area Thursday. That'll bring a chance of showers, and it will reinforce the cooler temperatures as we look through the end of the week. Some warming for the weekend. Lakes, great food, and friendly faces. It's all in Worthington, Minnesota, and it's worth a look. Currently, it's 44 degrees.
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We got Stream It or Skip It coming up in minutes, brought to you by the Home Depot. It's part of the show where we play you a newer country song, and you decide what you would do with it if it came up on your playlist. 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We've got her brand new single as an independent artist.

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A new poll asked people if they knew which country or countries their ancestors were living in 200 years ago. Around a quarter of people have no idea, no clue. My last name is Washington. I kind of have an idea.

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Kelly Clarkson just had her own Pretty Woman moment at a store in Brooklyn. And let's just say she won't be going back. We'll get into that next.

0: Continuous Country, KB101. Remember that scene in Pretty Woman where Julia Roberts gets treated like she can't afford anything? Apparently, Kelly Clarkson just lived it. She went shopping at a store in Brooklyn and says an employee looked at her like she couldn't afford what she wanted and then offered to find her something cheaper. Kelly called the guy an idiot for losing a huge sale. The store fired back saying the item she wanted wasn't even for sale. Kelly responded by calling them liars. I'm just trying to imagine being the guy who apparently looked at Kelly Clarkson and thought, yeah, she's probably on a budget. Big mistake. Huge.
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9: I'm meteorologist Mace Michaels. A cloudier forecast tonight and tomorrow with some sunny breaks and running cooler, and a secondary front will move into the area Thursday. That'll bring a chance of showers, and it will reinforce the cooler temperatures as we look through the end of the week. Some warming for the weekend. Lakes, great food, and friendly faces. It's all in Worthington, Minnesota, and it's worth a look. Currently, it's 44 degrees.
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1: Get ready to send you to Las Vegas here in a few weeks. 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John Party, Chase Matthew also on that show. 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
1: From ABC News, I'm Dave Packer. The faithful are hopeful after it was announced by the Vatican today that Pope Leo was diagnosed with the most common form of non-small cell lung cancer.
2: Outside St. Patrick's Cathedral in New York City, the faithful gathering.
3: We don't know the future, but we in our hearts, I know our hearts are with the Pope.
4: The Pope himself said this was found early. The Vatican saying the pontiff underwent a brief period of observation following his surgery. He then returned to his room on the 10th floor of Gemelli Hospital and asked to have dinner.
1: ABC's Tom Sophie Burridge at the Vatican. Six Flags now announcing they've decided to close roller coasters similar to Goliath at other parks after a man fell to his death at Six Flags Over Georgia. ABC's Faith Abube is outside that park.
5: A relative tells ABC News Kareem, an educator for the Atlanta public school system, was at the park with several family members celebrating his niece's birthday. He was sitting next to that niece when he fell. Other passengers on the ride say they tried to grab the father when he came loose from his chair.
6: We couldn't. We couldn't.
7: Not. There was too much force to grab him.
5: A relative for Hassan Kareem telling me that he was a dedicated family man, a good man, she says. The entire family still processing his death.
1: Sources tell ABC News President Trump and his advisors are mulling over whether to no longer live stream Adel Hassan's execution. The concern that broadcasting the Fort Hood shooter's death by firing squad could supercharge anti-American propaganda. More missiles were intercepted around Saudi Arabia today as the Iran-backed Houthis continue to hit the country. Former U.S. Ambassador to Saudi Arabia Michael Ratney says the kingdom's banking on U.S. help.
8: The idea was never that they were in it on their own. It was that when the chips are down, the United States, their partner, their ally, would be there to support them. And this is just such a moment for them. They are being attacked directly by their enemy, and they have a strong expectation or hope that President Trump will join.
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0: Here's your latest forecast from the KB 101 Weather Center.
14: I'm meteorologist Mace Michaels. A cloudier forecast tonight and tomorrow with some sunny breaks and running cooler, and a secondary front will move into the area Thursday. That'll bring a chance of showers, and it will reinforce the cooler temperatures as we look through the end of the week. Some warming for the weekend. Lakes, great food, and friendly faces. It's all in Worthington, Minnesota, and it's worth a look. Currently, it's 44 degrees.
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Dolly Parton had a special message for some deserving teachers, and it's a reminder of just how much music meant to her. That's next in The Breakdown, brought to you by The Home Depot.

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0: Dolly Parton has always been one of country music's biggest supporters of education, and she had a special message for music teachers at the CMA Foundation's Music Teachers of Excellence event. Zach Brown introduced a pre-recorded video of Dolly thanking teachers for inspiring the next generation. She said music brings people together, but none of that happens without teachers who encourage and believe in their students. And I love that because somewhere out there, a music teacher is working with a kid who might become the next Dolly Parton. Although finding another Dolly, good luck with that. That's your breakdown.

Continuous Country, KB101. I'm excited to have a conversation with Dasha next week. We're actually recording it on Friday because next week she has vocal surgery. So not only did she play her last show of the year, I believe we will be the last show she's on this year. So any questions for Dasha, let me

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Minutes away from your most wanted song of the day, brought to you by the Home Depot. The biggest song in country music, according to you, plays next.

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5: I'm meteorologist Mace Michaels. A cloudier forecast tonight and tomorrow with some sunny breaks and running cooler, and a secondary front will move into the area Thursday. That'll bring a chance of showers, and it will reinforce the cooler temperatures as we look through the end of the week. Some warming for the weekend. Lakes, great food, and friendly faces. It's all in Worthington, Minnesota, and it's worth a look. 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
1: From ABC News, I'm Dave Packer. Pope Leo has been diagnosed with adenocarcinoma, the most common form of non-small cell lung cancer. ABC foreign correspondent Tom Sophie Borridge has more from the Vatican.
2: Experts say what likely happened in that operating room, doctors performing minimally invasive camera-guided surgery, rapidly freezing, slicing, and analyzing.

0: an abundance of caution.
1: 40 to life. That's what Dwayne Keefe D. Davis received in a Las Vegas courtroom Tuesday for his part in orchestrating the 1996 killing of rap icon Tupac Shakur. He's the only person ever charged in Shakur's death. Derek Lee Massive Stanton Jr., former member of the Digital Underground, says this should only be the start.
2: Frankly, justice hasn't been served. I say justice hasn't been served because there are more conspirators in the murder of Tupac Shakur. This was a planned attack against one of our most prolific artists and black human beings.
1: In a victory for media organizations, a federal judge Tuesday extended an order blocking the Trump administration from banning reporters from CNN, MS Now, and Politico from the White House. 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
4: I'm meteorologist Mace Michaels. A cloudier forecast tonight and tomorrow with some sunny breaks and running cooler, and a secondary front will move into the area Thursday. That'll bring a chance of showers, and it will reinforce the cooler temperatures as we look through the end of the week. Some warming for the weekend. 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
5: I'm meteorologist Mace Michaels. A cloudier forecast tonight and tomorrow with some sunny breaks and running cooler, and a secondary front will move into the area Thursday. That'll bring a chance of showers, and it will reinforce the cooler temperatures as we look through the end of the week. Some warming for the weekend. Lakes, great food, and friendly faces. It's all in Worthington, Minnesota, and it's worth a look. Right now, it's 43.
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1: From ABC News, I'm Dave Packer. The Vatican confirming Pope Leo has lung cancer. On Tuesday, the pontiff underwent surgery to remove the lower lobe of his right lung. ABC's Tom Sophie Borridge is in Rome.
2: The Vatican is saying the surgery was successful. So, you know, we'll have to wait and see. We know now that Pope Leo is not going to be carrying out official meetings for the next week. He is expected to remain in Gemelli Hospital to recover from that surgery for about a week.
1: Cornell University now banning all fraternity parties for the rest of the year. This amid public outcry over an alleged rape inside a fraternity house in 2024. An investigation into alleged misconduct of a police officer in North Carolina may have uncovered a deeper problem within the department. Reporter Hunter Sains from ABC affiliate WSOC has the story.
3: Six Charlotte Mecklenburg police officers are waiting to see if they'll be fired, all because of racist text messages. Sources say those messages included uses of the N-word and likened the officers to a Klan rally. Sources say the messages were found as the State Bureau of Investigation looked into former CMPD officer Seth Elliott, who was arrested in July for misusing flock camera information.
1: Kimberly Guilfoyle, the Trump administration.

0: Cloudier forecast tonight and tomorrow with some sunny breaks and running cooler, and a secondary front will move into the area Thursday. That'll bring a chance of showers, and it will reinforce the cooler temperatures as we look through the end of the week. Some warming for the weekend. Lakes, great food, and friendly faces. It's all in Worthington, Minnesota, and it's worth a look. Right now, it's 43.
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6: Here's your latest forecast from the KB 101 Weather Center.
7: I'm meteorologist Mace Michaels. A cloudier forecast tonight and tomorrow with some sunny breaks and running cooler, and a secondary front will move into the area Thursday. That'll bring a chance of showers, and it will reinforce the cooler temperatures as we look through the end of the week. Some warming for the weekend. Lakes, great food, and friendly faces. It's all in Worthington, Minnesota, and it's worth a look. Right now, it's 43.
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1: From ABC News, I'm Dave Packer. Pope Leo has been diagnosed with adenocarcinoma, the most common form of non-small cell lung cancer. ABC foreign correspondent Tom Sophie Borridge has more from the Vatican.
2: Experts say what likely happened in that operating room, doctors performing minimally invasive camera-guided surgery, rapidly freezing, slicing, and analyzing the portion of the lung removed during surgery to provide immediate feedback to the surgical team while awaiting further information about what was removed. ABC News medical correspondent Dr. Darian Sutton.
3: In cases where this type of cancer is caught early, patients have the chance of living long, fruitful lives after their diagnosis, surviving cancer, and even thriving.

0: I say justice hasn't been served because there are more conspirators in the murder of Tupac Shakur. This was a planned attack against one of our most prolific artists and black human beings.
1: In a victory for media organizations, a federal judge Tuesday extended an order blocking the Trump administration from banning reporters from CNN, MS Now, and Politico from the White House. 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
3: I'm meteorologist Mace Michaels. A cloudier forecast tonight and tomorrow with some sunny breaks and running cooler, and a secondary front will move into the area Thursday. That'll bring a chance of showers, and it will reinforce the cooler temperatures as we look through the end of the week. Some warming for the weekend. Lakes, great food, and friendly faces. It's all in Worthington, Minnesota, and it's worth a look. Right now, it's 43.
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11: I'm meteorologist Mace Michaels. A cloudier forecast tonight and tomorrow with some sunny breaks and running cooler, and a secondary front will move into the area Thursday. That'll bring a chance of showers, and it will reinforce the cooler temperatures as we look through the end of the week. Some warming for the weekend. Lakes, great food, and friendly faces. It's all in Worthington, Minnesota, and it's worth a look. 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
1: From ABC News, I'm Dave Packer. The Vatican confirming Pope Leo has lung cancer. On Tuesday, the pontiff underwent surgery to remove the lower lobe of his right lung. ABC's Tom Sophie Borridge is in Rome.
2: The Vatican is saying the surgery was successful. So, you know, we'll have to wait and see. We know now that Pope Leo is not going to be carrying out official meetings for the next week. He is expected to remain in Gemelli Hospital to recover from that surgery for about a week.
1: Cornell University now banning all fraternity parties for the rest of the year. This amid public outcry over an alleged rape inside a fraternity house in 2024. An investigation into alleged misconduct of a police officer in North Carolina may have uncovered a deeper problem within the department. Reporter Hunter Sains from ABC affiliate WSOC has the story.
3: Six Charlotte-Mecklenburg police officers are waiting to see if they'll be fired, all because of racist text messages. Sources say those messages included uses of the N-word and likened the officers to a Klan rally. Sources say the messages were found as the State Bureau of Investigation looked into former CMPD officer Seth Elliott, who was

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1: I'm meteorologist Mace Michaels. A cloudier forecast tonight and tomorrow with some sunny breaks and running cooler, and a secondary front will move into the area Thursday. That'll bring a chance of showers, and it will reinforce the cooler temperatures as we look through the end of the week. Some warming for the weekend. Lakes, great food, and friendly faces. It's all in Worthington, Minnesota, and it's worth a look. Right now, it's 43.
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0: You're starting to feel it. Your eyes are starting to glaze over and your stomach is discussing its dissatisfaction. It's lunchtime, but now you're going to spend the next 15 minutes trying to figure out where to go. 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
2: Here's your latest forecast from the KB101 Weather Center.
3: I'm meteorologist Mace Michaels. A cloudier forecast tonight and tomorrow with some sunny breaks and running cooler, and a secondary front will move into the area Thursday. That'll bring a chance of showers, and it will reinforce the cooler temperatures as we look through the end of the week. Some warming for the weekend. Lakes, great food, and friendly faces. It's all in Worthington, Minnesota, and it's worth a look. Right now, it's 43.
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3: He's a ranch hand in a pinch, man. 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
1: From ABC News, I'm Sherry Preston. Pope Leo spending what is being described as a tranquil night in a Roman hospital after doctors confirmed the nodule found on his lung is cancerous. ABC's Tom Sophie Burridge is at the Vatican.
2: When the Pope announced that he had this abnormality, this growth on his lung, he said that it was discovered at an early stage, at an early phase. So, you know, that I think is one cause for optimism here. And we know that the cancer that he has, it is adenocarcinoma. It is the most common form of non-small cell lung cancer.
1: Here's ABC News medical contributor Dr. Darian Sutton.
3: The reassuring news is that if this lobe was removed and it was found that there was no other signs of spread, this may be a curative procedure. But of course, we need to wait for the further formal pathology reports. That includes genetic testing, as well as making sure that what was removed was the complete mass and that there was nothing left.
1: America needs a new ambassador to Greece after Kimberly Guilfoyle stepped down amid ethics questions. Here's ABC's Rachel Scott.
4: I was outside of the White House on the South Lawn waiting for the president to walk out as he was getting ready to depart for Alaska. And so when the president left the residence, I asked him directly about Guilfoyle. She was almost a member of his family. She almost married his son. I asked if he was surprised to learn about these allegations against her. And it was quite notable. He tried to put some distance between himself and Guilfoyle and their family connection.
1: At the president's political rally in Alaska.
5: Your costs are coming way down anyway. We're very close to winning. I mean, I think we've won the war because Iran will not have a nuclear weapon. Let me put it that way. But that'll end very soon.
1: Now, new inflation numbers, however, may tell a different story about costs. Labor Department this morning expected to report prices 3.6% higher in September than 1 year ago. 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
0: Here's your latest forecast from the KB101 Weather Center.
6: Partly to mostly cloudy and calm today. We'll get to around 54 for a high this afternoon. Tonight, partly cloudy in the evening, mostly cloudy. After midnight, a little frosty with a low of 32. Tomorrow, partly cloudy, breezy, 55. 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
5: Partly to mostly cloudy and calm today. We'll get to around 54 for a high this afternoon. Tonight, partly cloudy in the evening, mostly cloudy. After midnight, a little frosty with a low of 32. Tomorrow, partly cloudy, breezy, 55. 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
1: From ABC News, I'm Sherry Preston. Pope Leo spending what is being described as a tranquil night in a Roman hospital after doctors confirm the nodule found on his lung is cancerous. ABC's Tom Sophie Burridge is at the Vatican.
2: When the Pope announced that he had this abnormality, this growth on his lung, he said that it was discovered at an early stage, at an early phase. So, you know, that I think is one cause for optimism here. And we know that the cancer that he has, it is adenocarcinoma. It is the most common form of non-small cell lung cancer.
1: Here's ABC News medical contributor Dr. Darian Sutton.
3: The reassuring news is that if this lobe was removed and it was found that there was no other signs of spread, this may be a curative procedure. But of course, we need to wait for the further formal pathology reports. That includes genetic testing, as well as making sure that what was removed was the complete mass and that there was nothing left.
1: America needs a new ambassador to Greece after Kimberly Guilfoyle stepped down amid ethics questions. Here's ABC's Rachel Scott.
4: I was outside of the White House on the South Lawn waiting for the president to walk out as he was getting ready to depart for Alaska. And so when the president left the residence, I asked him directly about Guilfoyle. She was almost a member of his family. She almost married his son. I asked if he was surprised to learn about these allegations against her. And it was quite notable. He tried to put some distance between himself and Guilfoyle and their family connection.
1: At the president's political rally in Alaska.
5: Your costs are coming way down anyway. We're very close to winning. I mean, I think we've won the war because Iran will not have a nuclear weapon. Let me put it that way. But that'll end very soon.
1: Now, new inflation numbers, however, may tell a different story about costs. Labor Department this morning expected to report prices 3.6% higher in September than 1 year ago. 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
0: Here's your latest forecast from the KB101 Weather Center.
6: Partly to mostly cloudy and calm today. We'll get to around 54 for a high this afternoon. Tonight, partly cloudy in the evening, mostly cloudy. After midnight, little frosty with a low of 32. Tomorrow, partly cloudy, breezy, 55. 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I'm meteorologist Sean Cable.
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0: Here's your latest forecast from the KB101 Weather Center.
1: Partly to mostly cloudy and calm today. We'll get to around 54 for a high this afternoon. Tonight, partly cloudy in the evening, mostly cloudy. After midnight, a little frosty with a low of 32. Tomorrow, partly cloudy, breezy, 55. 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

0: Continuous Country, KB101, Last Night Lonely. That would be John Party right there. Good morning. I'm Dave Brooks. We're closing in on 6 a.m. on a decent enough start to your Wednesday. All right, so a lot of times you're going to get maybe a little chill, maybe a little frost. We're not super chilled downtown Bemidji, 43 degrees, but not bad for mid-October. We are KBHP Bemidji, Walker, Park Rapids, and Popaski, a service of Paul Bunyan Broadcasting. 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
1: ABC News. I'm Sherry Preston. The Vatican says Pope Leo slept peacefully at the hospital in Rome where his lung cancer was diagnosed on Tuesday during surgery to remove part of the lung. Dr. Larry Robinson is a surgeon at the Moffitt Center for Cancer and says word from the Vatican on the size of the nodule has been encouraging.
2: The size makes a big difference in terms of outlook. If you have a small cancer, less likely it spreads someplace. And they also need to look at the lymph nodes. So hopefully he had a node negative small cancer, which would be probably a stage 1A lung cancer, which has a very high chance of cure.
1: The Vatican has not said whether the Pope will need chemo or any other treatments. New consumer price numbers from the Labor Department will be released this morning, and they are expected to show September inflation up 3.6% compared to last year. Price is part of the stump speech President Trump has been giving on the campaign trail. He will be in Arizona and Montana today and was in Alaska last night.
3: So all of these places that he's going to are deep, deep red. That suggests that there is a retrenchment in Republican defense right now. It also, again, is telling, though, I think he's going to places where he's welcome and where his supporters will gather and be very excited to see him. And it's not forcing a candidate in a battleground state to make the decision about whether or not to appear with him.
1: ABC Washington Bureau Chief Rick Klein. The investigation goes on in the roller coaster death of Hassan Kareem at Six Flags over Georgia. So many questions, says amusement park safety expert Brian Avery.
4: Was there a breach of the standards? Was there a misstep or cue with respect to training? Were the attendants in their correct position? Were they intervening to facilitate things continuing safely with respect to restrictions, possibly of guests' use, whether it's height or weight or something along those lines?
1: People in the Saudi Arabian capital of Riyadh reporting new explosions this morning. The Saudis also intercepting a ballistic missile fired toward the city. You're listening to ABC News.
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1: As the investigation into the alleged gang rape on the campus of Cornell goes on, there is a vote today to be taken at the school.
12: The faculty at Cornell University today will debate a no-confidence resolution against the school's administration. It comes amid the controversy over that alleged rape at a fraternity. Frat parties are now banned for the rest of the academic year. Cornell says going forward, it'll call state police to investigate sexual assault claims.
1: That's ABC's Hannah Patah. There's so much excitement around it. The Atlanta Dream's finals games at home are being moved to State Farm Arena.
13: That's the home of the NBA's Atlanta Hawks and seats 17,000, more than three times the 5,000-seat Gateway Center Arena, the original Dream home court, now feeling the squeeze of fandomonia. The Dream alone says it's seen a 400% increase in season ticket members in the past 4 years. The WNBA also seen an uptick at the league's All-Star Game in July. Nearly 20,000 fans packed the United Center in Chicago. Michelle Franz in ABC News.
1: Dwayne Keefe D. Davis sentenced to 40 years to life for his part in orchestrating the 1996 murder of rapper Tupac Shakur.
14: Tupac Shakur's spirit would like everybody to know this is not
11: over.
1: Former Digital Underground member Derek Lee Stanton, who says there were several people with Davis the night Tupac was killed, and he thinks they should all be put on trial. Sherry Preston, ABC News.
14: The dirt, the hassle, the hustle. 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
0: Good morning. Dave Brooks joining you. It is 6:05 on a good start to your Wednesday, middle of October, but feeling good at 43 downtown. News comes your way courtesy of the BemidjiNow.com newsroom. Stories that we're following from around the state and the region. That's incoming now from the Minnesota News Network.
16: Minnesota News Network, I'm Tasha Radel. Minnesota has seen a dramatic decline in veteran homelessness over the past several years. Department of Veterans Affairs Commissioner Brad Lindsay says Minnesota has become just the fourth state to functionally end veteran homelessness.
17: At a time when homelessness is rising across the country, we've turned the tide. Since 2023, veterans' homelessness has been reduced by 55%. Chronic veteran homelessness has been reduced by an astonishing 96%.
16: According to a statement from Governor Walz's office, over 5,000 veterans have avoided experiencing homelessness since 2019. One person is dead after a fire spread to three homes Tuesday morning in Victoria, about 25 miles southwest of Minneapolis. Firefighters responded around 6:30 a.m. to a reported deck fire. Two homes sustained significant damage, while a third was damaged primarily to its siding. The Minnesota State Fire Marshal is investigating the cause, and the victim's identity has not yet been released.

0: homicide charge in the September 26 stabbing at the family's cabin near Spooner, Wisconsin.
1: Good morning. Dave Brooks joining you. It is 6:07 on your Wednesday morning. Let's get into your middle-of-the-week sports report. Minnesota Wild, there's no rest for the weary. Two nights in action, and on the road, they fell to the Winnipeg Jets 5-2 at the Canada Life Center in Winnipeg, Canada. Kirill Kaprizov was a bright spot. He scored both of Minnesota's goals. He leads the NHL with 8 on the year, but the power play is what sunk the team 2 goals against last night. Wild will start a 2-game homestand, and that begins tomorrow. They'll be hosting the St. Louis Blues in a divisional game at Grand Casino Arena, downtown St. Paul, tomorrow night. 7:00 faceoff. If you are able to, see the game on the Wild Plus streaming app, which I'm not able to, or you can hear it for free on our sister station, KBUN Plus 100.1, tomorrow night. Minnesota Vikings and the NFL, former NFL head coach, currently our defensive coordinator, Brian Flores, discrimination lawsuit against the NFL and some other teams could be having a smoking gun. Unsealed court documents include a coaching candidate profile and a search from Corn Ferry that Flores' attorney says packed with racial stereotypes. The document appears to challenge Flores' general intelligence while portraying him as a, quote, angry black man. The 45-year-old last interviewed for an NFL head coaching position job back in 2022, but as our defensive coordinator, he's been spectacular. He's getting a break this weekend along with all the Vikings. They're on their bye week, but next Saturday, the 25th, or Sunday rather, they will be on the, hosting the Indianapolis Colts. That's Major League Baseball playoff action continues. The National League had the night off, but the Rays even their series with a 3-1 win over the Guardians. So now that series tied, 1 game apiece. Now it'll be a travel day for the American League and the National League back and going. It'll be game 2 of the NLCS. The Brewers have a 2-0 series lead, but now the series moving to Los Angeles. The Dodgers will host the Brewers at Dodger Stadium tonight. That's a 7:00 first pitch. See the game on FS1 and Fox One Sports. Right, of course, best of 7. First team to win 4 games will move on to the World Series. I'm still calling for Rays Dodgers with LA to repeat, but LA is down in a hole, 2-0. We'll see. Preseason fun continues for the Minnesota Timberwolves. Tonight, they will be hosting the Detroit Pistons at Target Center. 7:00 tip-off tonight. 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Regular season will open 1 week from tonight. They'll be on the road to Miami, their home opener, next Sunday the 25th, hosting the Toronto Raptors. Minnesota United Football Club, they're hoping to secure at least a point in back-to-back games. Minnesota is on the road taking on the Colorado Rapids tonight. WNBA Finals, that's moving forward. Game 1 will be on Saturday. The Atlanta Dream take on the Golden State Valkyries. 2:30 tip-off will be on Saturday afternoon. See the game on NBC and online streaming at Peacock. And it's MEA weekend, so it's like a Friday night for high school students, and that means Bemidji High School football, Lumberjacks, tonight on a Wednesday. They'll be on the road, though, taking on Sartell St. Stephen's, 7:00 kickoff tonight. Hear the game on our sister station, KBUN FM 104.5 tonight. 6:11 on your Wednesday morning, KB101 Weather Center forecast. Let's talk weather talk. Mostly cloudy today, but it's going to be dry. There may even be a sunbeam cameo. It's not impossible, but it's going to be at a premium. 54, nothing to complain about. Not bad for mid-October. Wind, light, and variable. More of the same tonight, down to 36. Now, here come the changes tomorrow. Thursday, we're going to have kind of Minnesota getting a slant. Remember the Miss America pageant? She wears that sheath across her chest at kind of an angle. That's going to be the weather pattern tomorrow. Everywhere to the north and west is going to be largely dry. Maybe an asterisk to that statement, but it's the south and eastern portion of the state that's going to be wet. So it depends on exactly where you're going to be. If you head to southern 101 country, Brainerd Lakes region, better the chance you might run into a spritz or two. Otherwise, plan on a cloudy day. High temp around 55 and a southwest breeze picking up, gusting at times 25, maybe 30. That might be a concern in its own right. The wind, fall colors, we're on the back end of peak colors. Well, we get a lot of wind like this. I had a windy weekend this past weekend. I watched a gorgeous golden aspen tree just get struck.

Strip naked, no leaves anymore. That could happen to several area trees. Take us from peak colors to, well, it's now past peak. Well, a windy day could do that. That's going to start to be the case tomorrow and Friday. Sunny, 50, breezy, winds out of the north and west howling to 30. Still breezy into Saturday, sunny otherwise in 62. The wind will come down a little bit for the back end of the weekend. Sunday, sunny and 66, all things considered. A very nice MEA weekend is incoming. If you get extra time off, enjoy it by all means. Around the North Country, the radar screen, we're clear, we're quiet, we're uneventful. All things considered, should be a lovely day. Get out and take in those fall colors. We won't have as much sun to bounce off the leaves, but at least those leaves are largely still up in the tree. That might change in the next couple of days. Downtown otherwise, barometric pressure is on the rise, 30.15. Wind is light and uneventful this morning at the moment. Dew point is at 40. The status around the land of 10,000 Lakes, War Road, is overcast. They're at 43. Or it's cloudy, 43. Hibbing, cloudy, 43. Popular. Downtown Bemidji, guess what? We're cloudy. We're at 43. That is your forecast here at your weather station. That will bring you up to date here at your news and information leader. 14 past 6 Wednesday morning. 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

0: Continuous Country, KB101, Coetzel, Ella Langley joining in on the fun, but both feeling jaded. Good morning, I'm Dave Brooks, 6:23 on your Wednesday morning. You know, one of the nice things I like about this time of the year is we just start to get a little cooler. You're kind of in the window, so to speak, where you can leave the window open at night. Just a little bit, just, you know, crack, just to let some of the cooler air coming in. Now, I don't know about you, I need a bit of a cooler bedroom. If it's a little on the warm side, man, I'm sweating. I got to kick blankets off, you know, and then you get your sheets. But then at some ungodly hour, you wake up maybe a little chilled. But with a cooler bedroom, oh, man, I just sleep like the man, like the Dickens. How many of you are one of those people that need to or sleep with somebody that needs to have the window open year-round, including January, when alerts are going out, for the love of God, do not step outside of your house. It's Arctic out there. And there's you sleeping with a window, maybe even half open, big old smile on your face. You might want to go and Google or WebMD thyroid and find out what's wrong with yours. It might just be outright broken if that's the case. But a little cool, a little chill, nice, right? Make those blankets all. You want to look like the people in the commercials, right? Other than just kind of, you want to look like the guy in the NyQuil commercial, just dead asleep and enjoying the night. Or better yet, snuggling up close together because, you know, that little chill in the air, just a little more my body temp between the two of us. Oh, boy, that's just marvelous. But you need to chill in the bedroom to make it happen. Otherwise, you're kicking things off. When I feel the back of my knees start to sweat, that's the light. That's the light. It's time to get away. Time to kick things off. Something needs to change. Yeah, cooling down the bedroom makes a big difference. Where are you on that? Or are you one of those people that you got a space heater in there, 15 blankets, you look like the princess and the pea, where you're not sleeping over 15 mattresses, but you got 15 weighted blankets on top of you? Looks like a livestock is under the covers with the amount that those covers are bulging from all the blankets. Yeah, I get that, I suppose. Just depends on what side of the blanket you're on. Forecast breakdown, we're coming up on that, but still rising the charts these days. Shaboozy, he's in next on the KB101 Morning Show.
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0: 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He's got a brand new album. His fourth just came out this past late July. The Outlaw Sherry Lee and Other Western Tales about the Cowgirl. Here's Shaboozy's latest on Continuous Country, KB101.

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0: continuous country. KV101 on a straight tequila kind of night. John Anderson, good morning. I'm Dave Brooks. Beverages in the morning time. Yeah, coffee, right? How many of you are tea drinkers? A lot of you get into that. Some folks, you know, you could just get tea bagged. You double tea bag it just so that you can get a little stronger bit of a brew. Is it caffeinated tea, I'm assuming, because they do have decaf tea. I've got, you know, a box of each, caffeinated and not, for the flavors that I like. Sometimes it's in the morning. Sometimes I want a cup at night, and I don't want the caffeine. I want to just have a cup of tea, but I want to simmer down for the evening time. Yeah, so I've got, like Earl Grey, I've got one caffeinated, one non-caffeinated, and I got to make sure they're labeled good and strong, so in the morning, I don't take the wrong one, right? So, yeah, I'll mark one of them and not the other one. Make sure that it stands out. When it comes into that, maybe it's something with a little more zest for your morning. How many of you are drinking, like, those caffeinated sodas that are kind of for breakfast? I don't know. My guts just know. And it's not because I'm old. It's because I've just got sensible guts, I suppose. Even when I was 21, you want a Mountain Dew? No, not in the morning. I'd love one later, but not right now. Just, you know, it's too much for you. You know what? It's like running your leaded vehicle back when there were leaded vehicles on unleaded. It's just, no, thank you. Yeah. And there are those who get the smoothies going. How many of you have got like a protein shake of some sort that has got so much stuff in it? Other people look at you drinking it. They're like, this looks horrible. Looks like at the end of that zombie movie where that one zombie got liquefied. It looks like you mop some of that up off the floor and that's what you're drinking. What is that? I don't even want to know what that is. To each their own. To each their own. And for those of you that have got your beverage of choice, I have my beverage of choice. In fact, it's the official KB101 Morning Show coffee, courtesy of Pepsi Nye and Northern Lakes Vending. It's the Kona Blend. Nice taste of the island. So to them, we say thank you. And to whatever you are sipping on this morning, delicious or otherwise, I raise my delicious mug in your general direction. I'll share a sip of good morning sunshine with you. Ah, bring on the Wednesday. Bring on the forecast. KB101 Weather Center, next. It's the annual fall rite of passage. Those docks and lifts getting dragged out of the water and those boats getting tucked back into those storage sheds. And who knew that waders were so fashionable to wear with blaze orange? You've got a waterfront to clear, so we'll keep an eye on that sky. 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
0: 641 Wednesday morning, KB101 Weather Center forecast comes your way, courtesy of King of the Road Trailers, offering more than just trailers. 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Not a bad day today. We might get a cameo of a sunbeam or two, but that'll be it. Sun would be at a premium if you see it at all. Plan on a mostly cloudy day. 54 the high, light and variable breeze. We'll cool it down to 36 tonight. Tomorrow, going to be cloudy. 55, there will be some raindrops around, but the further south and east, the better your chance. Some of us might get some of those. Some of us may see nothing, but we're all going to get the wind. It'll be blasting out of the north and west, gusting 25, maybe 30, maybe even more than that, 30 miles an hour. So there go those nice colored leaves. Current conditions and the radar next.
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0: Downtown and around town, radar screen. We are clear and quiet, all kinds of uneventful on this Wednesday morning. Pressure downtown, slowly rising. The wind is not a factor. Let's enjoy that while it lasts. 43 currently downtown. That is your forecast right here at your weather station. To all her exes, Lauren Elena, Chase Matthew with a very similar sentiment on Continuous Country, KB 101.

0: 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I like it. Boston, Stella Lefty, good for her. Good morning. I'm Dave Brooks. It is currently 11 minutes in front of 7 on your Wednesday morning. Save some dollars. Hop onto our big deal site. Talked a little breakfast earlier. They got what you need. The Coffee District, south edge of Bemidji. And man, you should be open about now. $5 certificates. We have bundled those into a 2-pack, so it's a $10 value. You can get that for 7. She'll also take digital certificates, so you can clickety-clack it right on your device. Get that discount this morning at the Coffee District. Something to nibble about Big Apple Bagels. 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Yours for 7. 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CJ's Bar and Grill, formerly the Grace Lake Bar and Grill, right off Highway 2 over by in the Cass Lake area. $20 dining certificate. 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That and more. 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
1: From ABC News, I'm Sherry Preston. In about a half hour, we get a new look at where inflation stands in what will be the final consumer price report before the midterms. The numbers are expected to show inflation up another 3.6% year over year. ABC's Karen Waugh has more on how the president is responding to what Americans say is their number one issue, the cost of living.
2: President Trump in Alaska last night insisted gas and grocery prices will come down soon.
3: That war is going to end very soon, and when it does, you're... prices are going to come tumbling down. They already are.
2: But diesel prices spiking again. Just yesterday, the wholesale price that gas stations pay jumped as much as 30 cents per gallon because of refinery issues, coupled with new tensions in Saudi Arabia and in Ukraine, where President Trump's so-called energy ceasefire has yet to materialize.
1: Offices belonging to Saudi oil giant Aramco hit overnight in a Houthi strike on the company's headquarters. One official says the office of the CEO was among those hit. A ruling overnight regarding those banned news outlets from the White House.
4: A judge has again taken the side of media organizations targeted by President Trump. He's issued an order continuing to block the administration from banning CNN, MS Now, and Politico from the White House while the legal case proceeds. The White House says the ban was triggered by national security concerns.
1: ABC Sophie Flay. Pope Leo diagnosed with cancer following the removal of a nodule on his lung. ABC's Tom Sophie Burridge at the Vatican.
5: When the Pope announced that he had this abnormality, this growth on his lung, he said that it was discovered at an early stage, at an early phase. So, you know, that I think is one cause for optimism here. And we know that the cancer that he has, it is adenocarcinoma. It is the most common form of non-small cell lung cancer.
1: Dow futures pointing to a higher open. 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
1: A former Massachusetts cop on trial for murder and accused of grooming a teenager, killing her when she got older. ABC's Hannah Batta explains.
11: New details emerging at the trial of former Massachusetts police officer charged with killing a pregnant woman he met when he was a teenaged cadet. Jurors heard a second day of testimony in the case against Matthew Farwell. He's accused of killing Sandra Birchmore in 2021 and staging it to look like a suicide. Prosecutors showing surveillance video from the night of her death.
1: The investigation continues into the death of 42-year-old Hassan Kareem after he fell from a roller coaster at Six Flags over Georgia this week. There's still no clue as to what caused the fall.
12: The restraint on this man became unlatched, according to these witnesses, and he was ejected out of his seat and tumbled all the way down. And in fact, according to investigators, his body hit multiple parts of the ride before he made it all the way to the ground. And in fact, according to investigators as well, as that was happening, because he hit multiple parts of the ride, people were injured as well.
1: ABC's Faith Abube at the park. Sotheby's is auctioning off a complete dinosaur species named Jody. It's nearly 20 feet long, 6.5 feet tall. It was once thought to be a young T-Rex. Further research, though, using DNA showed it wasn't a T-Rex at all, but an entirely new species. All 191 fossil bone elements up for sale later this month. Sherry Preston, ABC News.
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0: Good morning. Dave Brooks saying howdy do. 6 past 7 on your Wednesday morning. We're starting off at an overcast 43 downtown. 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
15: The federal government is taking over Red Lake Nation's child welfare program after at least 8 children have died. The Bureau of Indian Affairs says the children faced escalating danger from abuse, neglect, and malnutrition. The agency also alleges program staff failed to report neglect and returned children to unsafe homes. Red Lakes Tribal Council says it is cooperating with the BIA, but appealing the takeover. The BIA says the emergency takeover followed years of alleged neglect and a refusal to cooperate with federal authorities. Minnesota Attorney General Keith Ellison is holding a strong lead in his bid for re-election with 3 weeks before the midterms. A Minnesota poll shows the Democratic incumbent with support from 48% of likely voters. Republican challenger Ron Schutz has 40%. 12% of the voters responding are undecided. Meanwhile,

0: 336. Tribal leaders told commissioners they intend to seek trust status for 80 acres on the 300-acre site, divided into two 40-acre parcels that would be used for gaming and related development. A nonpartisan citizen group has organized a city council candidate forum for next Tuesday, October 20th, at Bemidji City Hall. All six candidates from Wards 2 and 4 and the at-large seat will participate. The event will run from 6 p.m. to 8:30 p.m., and Sue Bruns will moderate the forum. For those unable to attend in person, the forum will be live-streamed for viewers on the city's website. And one Minnesota school is accounting for all of the state's 80 book bans. Northwood School in Cook, Minnesota, removed the books last school year after parents objected to titles and library displays. The removed books include Charlotte's Web, a children's cookbook, and titles about racism, LGBTQ themes, and the Holocaust. The district says the books are pending review, but PEN America counts removals prompted by complaints as bans. Minnesota law bars schools from banning books solely because of their content. Now you're up to date at Continuous Country, KB101. For more news and Kev Jackson's Daily Chat Pod, go to BemidjiNow.com, where you'll also find the Community Health tab brought to you through a partnership with the Minnesota Department of Health, North Country Community Health Services, and Beltrami County Community Health Services.
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2: Minnesota News Network, I'm Tasha Radel. Healthcare costs across Minnesota, and especially in rural counties, was the focus of a roundtable discussion in Detroit Lakes. Last session, the Senate passed $115 million in critical hospital care for Greater Minnesota, but got less from the House. Senator Rob Kupek of Moorhead says cooperation is needed.
3: The best we could get out of our friends in the House was $30 million. So we know that need is there. And I think, you know, we're going to have to do everything we can, but it is going to be a struggle because so many rural healthcare systems, so many of their patients are Medicare and Medicaid because they're just not wealthy individuals.
2: This comes as federal cuts are expected from Washington. Kupek says healthcare will be a priority for the next session when it comes to figuring out the new budget. White Earth Nation is moving forward with plans for a casino near Moorhead along Interstate 94. The proposed project would sit on nearly 300 acres, with the tribe pursuing an 80-acre application to place land in federal trust. That would allow tribal gaming off the reservation pending federal and state approval. Tribal officials estimate approval could take 18 to 36 months. The tribe is also seeking discussions with local governments about road improvements and a cooperative aid agreement. The Salvation Army's annual Red Kettle campaign is fast approaching, and bell ringers are needed. Spokesman Dan Furry says Red Kettle donations help support local programs.
4: The money that you deposit in a Red Kettle actually stays in the community that you're giving in. And so, again, it's very important for each of the Salvation Army operations in the towns and cities of Minnesota.
2: For more information on volunteering, you can head online to SalvationArmyNorth.org.
5: Good morning. Dave Brooks joining you. It is 12 past 7 on your Wednesday morning. Your sports report for the midweek, it's incoming next, and it comes your way courtesy of Galen's Fresh Foods and Hardware, Bagley's only locally owned supermarket.
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5: It's like going to the state fair at 13 past 7 on your Wednesday. Time for today's meaty treat on a stick, Kevin Jackson.
7: Well, I don't have great news in some regards. Good news in other regards, though.
5: Has it been at least 48 hours since the Wild have suffered another skull injury of some sort?

0: It's like
1: it's Halloween, but come on, man.
0: Yeah, they got beat 5-2 last night. They keep getting injured players. Kirill Kaprizov scored twice in the first, his seventh and eighth goals of the year, but that was all they could get. He leads the NFL in the NHL in scoring. Quinn Hughes added to his season opening assist and point streak. Nico Sturm and Jared Spurgeon were added to the injured list. Sturm was injured on Monday against Vegas. Spurgeon a late scratch yesterday. They're off today, but host the Blues on Thursday and the Blue Jackets Sunday at Grand Casino Arena. Meanwhile, Minnesota United will visit Colorado tonight, and the Timberwolves have a preseason game at home with Detroit at 7 o'clock. Gopher men's basketball team's got an exhibition tomorrow with Omaha. And in the American League Championship Series, it's tied at 1. The Tampa Bay Rays got a 3-1 win over Cleveland. So they even it up, but the next three games will be in Cleveland beginning tomorrow. And the National League Championship Series resumes with three games in L.A. Starting tonight. But the Dodgers are down 2-0 to the Milwaukee Brewers. Locally, the Lumberjack girls soccer team, a 3-0 win over Elk River in the Section 8-3A quarterfinal at Chet Anderson Stadium. Stella Schoonover had a hat-trick all in the first half. Bryn Clares had a 5-save shutout. The 11-4-2 Lumberjacks now move on to the semifinals at number 2-seeded St. Michael Albertville tomorrow. Do not have a start time on that one yet. 6-seeded Lumberjack boys soccer team saw their season end in the quarterfinals as they fell 4-0 at Monticello. And the cross-country teams were at the Perham Harrier Invite, with the boys taking third. Willie Ames was ninth individually. The girls were eighth. Chloe Derby was sixth. Bemidji will host the Central Lakes Conference meet Tuesday at Greenwood Golf Course. Lumberjack girls swimmers and divers fell to Brainerd 102-84 last night. 200 medley, 200 free, and 400 free relay teams all took first. Kiara Strootman won the 50 free and the 100 free, and the Jacks will be at Fergus Falls Tuesday. Lumberjack girls volleyball team swept by Fergus Falls, and they will be at the Chaska Invite on Saturday, while the Lumberjack football team will have the first of two straight Wednesday night games tonight. They are at Sartell at 7 o'clock. We'll have it on the Lumberjack Radio Network. Lumberjacks live at 6:30 on the Bun Sports Radio 104.5, online on the Lumberjack Radio Network YouTube channel. Meanwhile, high school football in the area last night. Walker Hackensack Akeley beat Red Lake 42-0. Games tonight: Nevis at Ataborup West, Bagley hosts Crookston, Deer Rivers at Cherry, Faustin hosts Kliber-Gonvick, Black Ducks at Little Fork Big Falls, Monaga will host Otter Tail Central, Cass Lake Bemis at Polk County West, Kellyer Northome at Southridge, and Park Rapids is at Thief River Falls. High school volleyball last night: Black Duck edged LaPorte in 5. Walker Hackensack Akeley swept Red Lake. Monaga beat Bertha Hewitt 3-1. Faustin a 3-2 win over Lake Park Audubon. Winnemac a 3-0 win over Manoah-Minwaubin. Bagley swept Norman County East Ulan-Hitterdahl. Nevis fell in 5 to Lake of the Woods. And Pine River Bacchus a 3-0 win over Kliber-Gonvick. And that is what's happening in sports this morning.
1: Kevin, you were right.
0: I was?
1: About everything.
0: Thank you.
1: I mean about everything. Thank you, sir.
0: You're welcome.
1: It is now. He was waiting to hear that all his life. 17 now past 7, bright and early on your Wednesday morning. KB101 Weather Center forecast. 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They'll keep you rolling down the road. Pretty uneventful, pretty quiet couple of days here. Mostly cloudy today. There might be a cameo of a sunbeam, but it'll be the exception, not the rule. If you do get one, soak it in. 54 for the high today. Light and variable breeze will cool it down to 36 tonight. Tomorrow, mostly cloudy, 55. There could be rain, and depending on where you are, there will be rain. But will it be to areas to the north? Not so much. Areas to the south and east, yeah, probably. It's going to be like a diagonal slant across the state tomorrow. South and east going to be raining, but to some of far southern, southeastern 101 country, yeah, it could be a spritz or two, but nothing much. Otherwise cloudy, 55, but the wind is going to be the other issue. Southwesterlies will be gusting 30, maybe 35. A lot of those colored leaves going to be out of the trees. We're going to go from back end of peak to barren in many areas, so better enjoy it while you can. Current conditions and the radar next.
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1: Downtown and around town, the radar screen, clear, quiet, good. 30.16 on the barometer, and it is currently on the rise. Wind, very light, barely moving out of the west, just enough to wiggle some of those colored leaves, jostle a flagpole or two. Dew point is at 40. The current status around the land of 10,000 lakes, Grand Rapids, overcast, they're at 44. Ely is cloudy, they're at 43. Detroit Lakes, cloudy, 44. Downtown Bemidji, cloud cover and 43. That is your forecast here at your weather station. 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

0: Continuous Country, KB101, painted you pretty. Nice artwork from Hudson Westbrook, his newest. Good morning. I'm Dave Brooks, 7:26 on your Wednesday morning. Those of you critter lovers, we love our critters, right? Whether they're dogs, cats, livestock, sure. Now, some folks, they've got animals like livestock that some of it's just kind of, you know, business kind of thing. And others, there's videos that for some reason, I don't think I've been talking about cuddling cows, except for this morning, that pop up all the time. I open up a social media account and hear somebody that's snuggling up on a cow. It's sweet, you know. The cow and the farmer clearly have got some kind of a friendly relationship. You know, I've spent times at cattle farms. I'd walk out there and the cows are looking at me sideways. Even the more established farmers that are out there all the time looking at them sideways. You're going to milk me today? Really? Go for it, buddy. Go ahead, make a move. But, you know, it's something soothing. In a time like this, how many of you, when you get home, you make a point not just to pet your dog, not just to say hello to your cat, but pick him up, give him a little snuggle? How many of you will bring your dog up onto your lap and the dog's kind of laying on their back and you give him a little tummy rub and dog's hands, arms, legs just in the air and wrists all flapped over there, eyes kind of rolling back, teeth kind of, they're having a nice morning. Yeah, it's something nice about that. Those of you that are not critter lovers, you probably completely don't understand that. Some critters, you think, oh, you can't cuddle with a snake. Au contraire, I had a friend in high school had like a big corn snake. Oh, yeah, I'd come home and snuggle it up. And if I didn't know better, I'd say the snake was looking forward to it. Lizards. I know fish. I don't think people are taking their, you know, tetras or even bass, if they have one, in a tank and snuggling it up. Certainly not a piranha. They get a little bitey in the afternoon hours if they don't get their afternoon snack, which could be your earlobe. So I don't know. Maybe it depends on your critters that you have around, domesticated or otherwise. Yeah, I'd love to cuddle those critters. We'll be snuggling up something else. Knowledge. Your knowledge. Don't worry, snuggles are optional. The trivia challenge, it awaits us next on the KB101 Morning Show.
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0: It is 7:30 on your Wednesday. I might have started something, got a few calls. Have you ever snuggled with an opossum? No, nor a raccoon. Of course, I was told to keep away from those guys. I may have started something. What can I say? It is time, though, in the meantime, to see if we can't get ourselves an opportunity to stump the... Well, I'm getting ahead of myself, aren't I? How about a good opportunity instead for the trivia challenge? This could be an interesting kind of a Wednesday, so exploit it, my friends. So long as you have not won in the last 30 days, let's get a win today. Call now, 218-444-1011, or toll free, 1-888-77-KB101. The trivia challenge goes this way. Two categories are laid out. You pick one of those categories, because those categories relate in some way, shape, or form to the question that will follow. Get the question right, and you could win bragging rights, number one, a prize for number two, and it's a pretty wide-scoped kind of a prize opportunity, so long as you've not won in the last 30 days. So call now, 218-444-1011, or toll-free, 1-888-77-KB101 for your shot at the trivia challenge. Good morning to you. Welcome aboard. What is your name, and where are you calling from?
9: I'll take it.
10: My name is Javi, and I'm calling from Bemidji, MN.
0: Javi, good morning. How are you this morning?
10: Good.
0: Are you on your way to school?
10: Yes.
0: What grade are you in this year?
10: Sixth.
0: Favorite subject? It might pertain to the potential question. Do you have a favorite subject in school, Javi?
10: It's math.
0: Well, you might get a numbers game, I suppose. It depends on which category you choose. Are you ready?
10: Yeah.
0: Category number one, well, it's not math, but it's spelling. Easy as A, B, C. Or category number two, the best of the best of the best. Which category do you want to go with this morning, Javi?
10: Two.
0: Number two, the best of the best. So it's not math class, but it's gym class. Are you a sports fan?
10: Yeah.
0: All right, you got a good chance. In the NFL, which player has won the MVP, most valuable player, championship, trophy, more than anybody else? It's a big name, obviously. Who won the MVP in the NFL more than anybody else? Five times, to be specific.
10: Quarterback.
0: No, what's the name of the player? If it was a quarterback, which player? A specific name.
10: Tom Brady.
0: Tom Brady's a really good guess, but he's actually won it three times. He's number three on the list, but not number one. Really good guess, but not the right answer. Javi, if you want to call me back with a different answer, you certainly can, but I'm going to let you run. Have an awesome day at school. Thank you for the call. So Tom Brady won a lot of Super Bowls. Who was Tom Brady's bridesmaid, so to speak? He didn't win as many Super Bowls, but was a fantastic player. Who won the most MVPs all time in the NFL? Big, big name. Good morning to you. What is your name and where are you calling me from?
11: Matt from Shevlin.
0: Hey, Matt from Shevlin. I hope you're a football fan. Who won the NFL MVP trophy more than anybody? Five times.
11: Peyton Manning.
0: Peyton Manning. I think I've heard of him that one time. His brother's championship quarterback, his dad as well. And Peyton did pretty well for himself. Yeah, you nailed it. Peyton Manning, five MVPs from 2003 to 2013. Hold tight. I'm going to get some details to you and from you, okay?
11: Sounds good.
0: All right, go nowhere. Yeah, big Tom Brady was right there, of course, but I think because he won the Super Bowl, there was just enough, give it to Peyton Manning. Certainly he was worthy of it. So Peyton Manning won more MVPs in the NFL than anybody else. He won 5. If you're curious, number 4, Aaron Rodgers, Tom Brady with 3, tied with Jim Brown and Brett Favre and Johnny Unitas. So congratulations. Your next chance to get in with the Trivia Challenge comes up tomorrow and every weekday morning, bright and early, 7:30 on the KB101 Morning Show. It's going to be a delicious Halloween treat when she's in concert at Grand Casino Arena downtown St. Paul on Halloween night. Here's the newest from Ella Langley on KB101.

0: Continuous Country, KB101, Ella Langley, Loving Life Again. That's off of her brand new Dandelion album. Good morning, I'm Dave Brooks. Here we find ourselves, believe it or not, ready or not, getting into the holiday season. Now think about it. Halloween is like the St. Louis Arch gateway to the West. It's the gateway to the holidays because once you go through the holidays of Halloween, it's rapid fire from there. But not even a month after that, Thanksgiving. If you get Thanksgiving, because Christmas just keeps bleeding earlier and earlier. Christmas right on that, Christmas, New Year's. And it all starts with Halloween. Rapid fire holidays. Are you ready for it? And some things, you have to do some things in advance, right? So you're getting all the spooky stuff ready, decorations up outside, inside for Halloween, getting your candy ready. But also start to think about turning the corner. Almost like a week after Halloween, you go from screams and horror to loveliness and fun and cheer. I start probably first week in November putting up Christmas lights because there's a difference between having them up and having them on. I don't want them on. I want them up because I might not want to deal with ladders when there's ice and snow. So anything that's going up high, I want them up early and I'll just leave them up off, but up. Anything that's within just standing on the ground range, well, I can get to that one later. But anything that's going to need a little work, getting up, yeah. I mean, immediately, as soon as the last cobwebs are down, the first Christmas lights are going up. I won't turn them on till after Thanksgiving. I think Thanksgiving is a great holiday that gets a little shortchanged because everyone just, as soon as the turkey's off the table, it's Christmas time. Well, just enjoy Thanksgiving. But first, enjoy the candy corn, the candy, Halloween. Getting close here, about 2 weeks, 2 weeks plus. Forecast breakdown on this gateway to the holiday season. It's incoming with the KB101 Weather Center. 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
0: Quarter to eight, Wednesday morning. KB101 Weather Center forecast for the midweek comes your way courtesy of Paul Bunyan Communications. 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It's where you're more than a customer, you're a member. Today, what you see is what you're going to get. Fairly quiet, cloudy, 54. There might be a cameo of a sunbeam. Maybe, maybe not. Light and variable breeze will cool down to 36 tonight. Tomorrow, clouds will be dominant. There might be some rain, especially as you make your way to the south and east. Some of us might get a little something. Some of us may miss out completely, but south and eastern Minnesota, different story, going to be wet down there. But 55 for the high. But the other thing, the wind. Southwesterlies are going to be moving, gusting at times 30, maybe even 35. Some of those colored leaves going to be vanishing. Well, not vanishing, but they'll be relocated from up in the tree where they're pretty to in your yard. Current conditions and the radar next.
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0: Downtown and around town radar screen, clear and uneventful. Pressure downtown is on the rise. West breeze, light under 10 and 43 degrees. That is your forecast right here at your weather station. 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

0: Continue His Country, KB101. Killing Me, that's the newest from Parker McCollum. Good morning, I'm Dave Brooks. 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

0: Continuous Country, KB101, off of his debut What Not To album from last year, Tucker Wetmore, a brunette. Good morning, I'm Dave Brooks. 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
1: From ABC News, I'm Sherry Preston. Inflation accelerating again last month. Prices for nearly everything up, according to new numbers from the Labor Department. ABC's Jim Ryan takes a look.
2: The all items column in the Consumer Price Index for September finds prices rising 0.6% from August and 3.7% compared to the same month last year. That's well above the Federal Reserve's inflation target of 2%. Much of last month's increase is the result of soaring energy prices. Strip out the cost of food and fuel, and year-over-year inflation advanced a more modest 2.6% in September.
1: Catholics around the world are praying for Pope Leo now that the Vatican confirms he has lung cancer. ABC's Tom Sufi Burridge is in Vatican City.
3: The Pope's older brother, Louis Lou Prevost, telling ABC News he is also battling cancer. Prevost says he is currently in a clinical trial. Prevost saying, "Needless to say, it's been a nightmare between my current treatments and then adding the news of my brother's cancer." He says the family has been told the surgery was successful, but is still waiting for a final prognosis, adding, "Please keep praying for a good final outcome."
1: More than 500,000 people are without power in Ukraine after widespread Russian attacks, including on Kyiv. President Trump barnstorming the country with stops in Arizona, Montana, Georgia, Florida, and North Carolina in the coming days. All states he won in 2024.
4: Former President Obama now getting involved, too.
5: I'll be honest with you. I never imagined some of the stuff that's been going on in our country lately.
4: The former president recording more than a dozen videos backing Democrats across the country.
1: ABC Chief White House Correspondent Mary Bruce. Iran's Revolutionary Guard says a cargo ship is sunk in the Strait of Hormuz after hitting a naval mine. The Iran-backed Houthi rebels striking the headquarters of Saudi oil giant Aramco, damaging the offices of senior executives, including the company CEO. You're listening to ABC News.
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1: A remote work scam in Texas linked to North Korea has been broken up by the feds. ABC's Sophie Flay.
10: The FBI says it's broken up a North Korean scheme that put nearly 200 work laptops inside dozens of homes across Texas. Agents say each laptop served as a doorway for a North Korean posing as an American to infiltrate U.S. companies.
1: How it worked, a North Korean engineer would get a tech job using a stolen identity. A company laptop will be sent to a home in Texas where it would stay plugged in so the North Koreans could log in from overseas. Cornell University's Faculty Senate will begin deliberating a no-confidence resolution condemning the school's response to sexual violence on campus.
11: 1 month after allegations of a gang rape at a campus fraternity shook the Ivy League school, the resolution could mark the clearest rebuke of Cornell's leadership since the controversy began. Cornell's top brass is set to address the Faculty Senate and take questions before the debate begins. The formal vote on the no-confidence resolution will take place later this month. The debate comes 1 day after Cornell announced a series of changes to address sexual assaults on campus, including temporarily reporting incidents to the New York State Police and suspending fraternity parties for the rest of the year. Peter Harlamus, ABC News, New York.
1: What if the Democrats do win in a few weeks? They're talking about it. The party says they will begin right out of the gate, reinstating the Affordable Care Act tax breaks, reversing Medicaid cuts, and holding votes against the Iran war and the White House tariffs. Sherry Preston, ABC News.
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0: Good morning. Dave Brooks joining you. It is 6 past 8 on your Wednesday morning. We're overcast. We're at 43 downtown. 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
17: The federal government is taking over Red Lake Nation's child welfare program after at least 8 children have died. The Bureau of Indian Affairs says the children faced escalating danger from abuse, neglect, and malnutrition. The agency also alleges program staff failed to report neglect and return children to unsafe homes. Red Lakes Tribal Council says it is cooperating with the BIA, but appealing the takeover. The BIA says the emergency takeover followed years of alleged neglect and refusal to cooperate with federal authorities. Minnesota Attorney General Keith Ellison is holding a strong lead in his bid for re-election with 3 weeks before the midterms. A Minnesota poll shows the Democratic incumbent with support from 48% of likely voters. Republican challenger Ron Schutz has 40%. 12% of the voters responding are undecided. Meanwhile, the same poll shows Amy Klobuchar leads Lisa Damuth in Minnesota's governor's race. Klobuchar is getting 50% of polling compared with Damuth's 41%. A survey of 800 likely voters was conducted from October 5th through the 7th and has a margin of error of plus or minus 3.5 percentage points. Election Day is coming up on November 3rd. White Earth Nation leaders say they're preparing a formal application to place land east of Moorhead into federal trust, a key step toward building their proposed casino. Tribal officials briefed Clay County commissioners on Tuesday on the fee to trust and gaming process, describing it as a multi-year federal review that must be completed before any construction.

0: all of the state's 80 book bans. Northwood School in Cook, Minnesota, removed the books last school year after parents objected to titles and library displays. The removed books include Charlotte's Web, a children's cookbook, and titles about racism, LGBTQ themes, and the Holocaust. The district says the books are pending review, but PEN America counts removals prompted by complaints as bans. Minnesota law bars schools from banning books solely because of their content. Now you're up to date at Continuous Country, KB101. For more news and Kev Jackson's Daily Chat Pod, go to BemidjiNow.com, where you'll also find the Community Health tab brought to you through a partnership with the Minnesota Department of Health, North Country Community Health Services, and Beltrami County Community Health Services.
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2: Minnesota News Network, I'm Tasha Radel. Minnesota has seen a dramatic decline in veteran homelessness over the past several years. Department of Veterans Affairs Commissioner Brad Lindsay says Minnesota has become just the fourth state to functionally end veteran homelessness.
3: At a time when homelessness is rising across the country, we've turned the tide. Since 2023, veterans' homelessness has been reduced by 55%. Chronic veteran homelessness has been reduced by an astonishing 96%.
2: According to a statement from Governor Walz's office, over 5,000 veterans have avoided experiencing homelessness since 2019. One person is dead after a fire spread to three homes Tuesday morning in Victoria, about 25 miles southwest of Minneapolis. Firefighters responded around 6:30 a.m. to a reported deck fire. Two homes sustained significant damage, while a third was damaged primarily to its siding. The Minnesota State Fire Marshal is investigating the cause, and the victim's identity has not yet been released. Travelers flying out of Minneapolis-St. Paul International Airport for MEA weekend should prepare for a busy few days. Airport spokesman Jeff Lee expects passenger traffic to climb 16% above typical fall levels, with around 50,000 people passing through security today and tomorrow.
4: Passenger traffic is certainly going to peak this week, one of the busiest fall weekends of the year. It's a four-day weekend for a lot of families with school being out on Thursday and Friday, so a lot of families are taking advantage with travel.
2: A 25-year-old St. Michael man is charged with killing his father, Alan Christofferson, a longtime Wayzata High School math teacher and golf coach. Colton Christofferson faces a first-degree intentional homicide charge in the September 26 stabbing at the family's cabin near Spooner, Wisconsin.
5: Good morning. Dave Brooks joining you. It's 12 past 8 on your Wednesday morning. Your sports report. 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
5: okay.
7: Yeah.
5: Not everyone knew that. Go for it, Emily. Show me how this is done.
7: Well, what you do is you talk about sports, you see. Mm-hmm. We will start with the Minnesota Wild, who fell 5-2 last night at home to the Winnipeg Jets. They are suffering from a bunch of injuries. Had two guys once again miss the game. Nico Sturm, who, of course, got hit in the head with a puck as well. Not to the level as the...
5: Do we have to wear, like, old world knight helmets?
7: Maybe.
5: With a chin strap?
7: Yeah, maybe. And so he's out. Jared Spurgeon was an late scratch in that one, and the Wild.

0: struggled last night. Kirill Kaprizov scored twice in the first period. He leads the NHL with 8 goals on the year. Quinn Hughes added to his season opening assist and point streak, but they fall 5-2. They will host the Blues tomorrow and the Blue Jackets Sunday at Grand Casino Arena. Meanwhile, Minnesota United is in Colorado tonight. The Wolves have an exhibition game with the Detroit Pistons. Gopher men's basketball team has an exhibition game tomorrow night with Omaha. And in the American League Championship Series, we're tied at 1. Tampa Bay Rays got a 3-1 win over Cleveland last night. Now a travel day, and the next 3 games will be in Cleveland. The National League Championship Series resumes in Los Angeles tonight. Dodgers down 0-2 to the Brewers, but they have the next potential 3 games at home. Meanwhile, the Lumberjack girls soccer team opened up the Section 8 3A quarterfinal with with a 3-0 win over Elk River in the quarterfinals. Stella Schoonover had a hat trick, all goals in the first half, and Bryn Clares had a 5-save shutout. The 11-4-2 Lumberjacks now headed to the semifinals at number 2 St. Michael, Albertville tomorrow. Boys soccer team season ended when they fell to Monticello in the quarterfinals yesterday. And the cross-country teams were at the Perham Harrier Invite, where the boys took 3rd and Will Ames was 9th individually. Girls were 8th, Chloe Derby took 6th. Bemidji will host the Central Lakes Conference meet Tuesday at Greenwood. Meanwhile, the Lumberjack girls swimmers and divers fell to Brainerd 102-84. The 200 medley relay, 200 free relay, 400 free relay all took 1st, and Kiara Strootman won twice in the 50 free and the 100 free. Next up is a meet at Fergus Falls on Tuesday. Volleyball team was swept by Fergus Falls last night. They will be at the Chaska Invite Saturday. And the Lumberjack football team is in Sartell tonight for a 7 o'clock game. We'll have it on the Lumberjack Radio Network. Lumberjacks live at 6:30 on the Bun Sports Radio 104.5. 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Meanwhile, Walker Hackensack Akeley beat Red Lake in high school football last night, 42-0. Games tonight: Nevis is at Ataborb West. Bagley hosts Crookston. 6-0 Deer Rivers at Cherry. Faustin is 5-1. They host Clerbagonvik. 5-1 Black Ducks at Little Fork Big Falls. Monaga is 4-2. They host Ottertail Central. Castle Lake Bean is at Polk County West. Kellyer Northam is at Southridge. And Park Rapids is at Thief River Falls. And girls volleyball: last night, Black Duck edged LaPorte in 5. Walker Hackensack Akeley swept Red Lake. Monaga beat Bertha Hewitt in 4. Faustin is now 14-6, a 3-2 win over Lake Park Audubon. Winnemac swept Menominee Wabin. Bagley improved to 14-6 with a 3-0 win over Norman County East Ulan-Hitterdal. Nevis fell to Lake of the Woods in 5, and Pine River Backus swept Clearbrook-Gonvick. And that is what's going on in sports this morning.
1: I need a napkin for all that feast. Thank you, sir.
0: You're welcome.
1: It is 17 past 8 on your Wednesday morning. KB101 Weather Center forecast for the midweek comes your way courtesy of Beltrami Electric. Let's talk weather talk. Well, it's been a shift getting back to normal October-like weather. Cloudy today, 52 for the high. We're going to keep the rain at bay. We're going to keep the sun at bay, but we might, maybe, get a crack in those clouds, get a sunbeam, but it'll be the exception rather than the rule. If you get one, enjoy it. Northwesterlies light and under 10 will drop to 37 tonight. Bit of a shift begins tomorrow. We're going to get some rain, but most of us won't really get much. It's going to be like that sash that Miss America wore, kind of diagonally across her front. That's going to be what it's going to look like across Minnesota. The north and west you go, the more north and west you go, the less likely you're going to see anything. South and east, going to be a rainy day across the diagonal southwest half of Minnesota, dry to the north. Some of us could get an exception or two, but generally plan for a cloudy day, 56 the high. The other thing, a windy day. Southwesterlies howling at times to near 30, maybe 35. That's the problem with when you get to the back end of peak colors. You get a strong windy day, there go the colors. I mean, they're still around. They're just now blowing down the streets rather than hanging out in the trees. So yeah, I think we're going to start seeing a rapid end of the back end of peak color. Still some trees yet to convert, but I think I'm not seeing so many green trees anymore. Yellows and other colors, and those that have really been in color for the last few days, probably going to be naked by the time we get to the weekend. Friday, sunny, 50, still breezy. Saturday, sunny, a little breezy, not as breezy, but 62. And a good-looking Sunday, sunny and 66. MEA weekend overall looking not bad. Breezy to start, though. Current conditions and the radar next.
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1: Downtown and around town, the radar screen, uneventful. Pressure downtown is rising, 30.18. Light west breeze under 10. Dew point is at 41. The status around the land of 10,000 lakes. Eveleth is overcast. They're at 44. Crookston clouds and 44. Cook cloudy, 43. Downtown Bemidji, it's been the same all morning, overcast and 43. That is your forecast here at your weather station. 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

He's a ranch hand in a pinch, man. 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Cause she's a gold digger with a quick trigger. A cast iron skillet swinging lid flipper. 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
1: Continuous Country, KB101, Cody Johnson, going horseback. Good morning, I'm Dave Brooks. I'll tell you what, those of you that do get up at the crack of dawn and just get rolling out of bed and get moving, I got to tip the hat to you. You guys are basically a superpower that I don't have. I look at it like being able to bound over a building in a single leap, because I don't have that ability. I get coming into work and I come in early. There's always people that are on their morning walk. They got their dog with them, their flashlight. Even my dog would look at me in the morning. You want to go for a walk? What's wrong with you? Let's just sit here and relax. You have your coffee, and I'm just going to sit here and toot. That's the morning. That's what mornings are for. But people get up, and they build a gazebo deck first thing. That's a power I don't have, but it's still one that I can appreciate. It's just one that, hey, why don't you, you know, I could think of very few things that I would like less than that. But, you know, you go for it. When you come back, I will have coffee ready for you. I'll be the one half asleep on the couch when you come back in. Take a quick shower. Let's have a coffee. You can watch me snooze. Yeah, that's a good way to go. But here I am now, a morning mode, whether it comes naturally or not, underline the word not, but pushing it forward. Those that do, first thing in the morning, you guys are amazing. Do stuff I couldn't even dream of. I'm totally faking it. I'm totally going to be as smart as I can, which isn't really saying much, but we do have some checks in the win column when it comes to, and I mean it this time, Stump the Dummies. Your chance to do it. It's next on the KB101 Morning Show.
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13: Hey, greetings to you, sir.
1: Shall we do the European kiss on the cheek? No.
13: Let's not to do that.
1: Okay, we'll pass that.
13: Yeah.
1: Good morning to you. No kisses being spread around, you know, diseases and all. What is your name and where are you calling from?
4: It is Joe Sherman calling from beautiful Leech Lake.
13: How you doing, Joe?
4: And I do mean beautiful. I'm doing well. You guys are doing quite well also.
13: Thank you. Yes.
1: Even with all the threatening of kissing on the cheeks, I figured I'd frighten somebody off.
4: Yes. So, anyway, I was wondering if you guys knew this. Since 1878, how many apple varieties has the University of Minnesota developed over the years?
1: Oh, that's a good one. Well, of course, we know the champion, Honeycrisp. I just had one of those yesterday.
13: How many varieties?
1: I wonder
13: since
1: if that
13: 1878.
1: Little, I wonder if that little arboretum they've got over at the old Itasca Community College in Grand Rapids, they got kind of a little wing over there. Yeah. I wonder if that's where some of that's getting done. But funny enough,
4: over the years, yeah, some of it did happen at the Itasca Community College. You're right.
1: I believe it. Funny enough, yeah. I was at the State Fair. Whatever year it was. Not the last trip, but the trip before. Somebody I know was working at the horticulture building, and they kind of took us behind the scenes to the apple stuff. There were signs for this kind of thing, but I was more interested in what do you think is a really good apple I probably haven't had yet. So that's a good question. I'm not sure. Wouldn't it be funny if it was a trick question that it's just the one? But I doubt that it is. It's probably more than that.
13: Well, since 1878?
4: Can I help you out a little bit?
13: Sure.
4: Okay, here's a couple of them. Centennial, which we all know. First Kiss, you already mentioned that. Mm-hmm. State Fair, that's a traditional one. Sweet Tango, Zestar, Red Baron, Sweet 16, Honeycrisp, I'll stop there.
1: See, he just gave us six of the top 104, something like that.
4: How did you know it was 104? Did you just grab that out of the air?
1: I did. Is it 104?
4: No, just kidding. Just kidding.
13: Yeah, 1878, 1978 is 100 years.
1: What are they doing, one a year?
13: I'm just trying to figure out how many years they've been doing this.
1: I got nothing. I'm
4: well, so yeah, been,
1: I've enjoyed some of those, definitely.
13: It's 140-something years. 140, 150, pretty close to 150 years, 148 years. I'm going to guess 100.
1: All right. Nice round number from Kevin, which is pretty close to 104, but Joe with panic in his voice said, no, I was just kidding. We'll see. 100, I got nothing more. I've definitely enjoyed the Honeycrisp, and beyond those other five or six you brought up.
13: Sweet Tangos are good.
1: They are good. But, all right, we'll go with 100, even 100. Joe, what is the number you're looking at as far as designed apples by the U of M?
4: Well, actually, the U of M is one of the leaders in the nation for apple development of different varieties.
1: I believe.
4: However, the only ones that really made it, it's a total of 31, which is quite outstanding, actually. But their goal is 100.
13: Okay.
1: Where did I read somewhere that most apple species that have ever existed are completely gone. Some guy does have seeds to every species of apple that has ever come. But the reason that a lot of these apples have gone away is because they, you know, delicious as they are, were, from an apple standpoint, less than truly delicious. And people just didn't want to eat them compared to the other alternatives. So let them go. So I guess the U of M might have a little hand in that because those apples are horrible. We here have designed better apples, hence the Honeycrisp, which is just fantastic.
4: Nice. Yes.
1: Interesting. Well, Joe, you just smacked some knowledge down on Kevin and I. Both and I give you the Stump the Dummy salute. Joe, hold tight. We're going to be sending you off and with somebody with you. How about a pair of breakfasts at Raphael's Bakery and Cafe? We'll get it in the mail for you today. How about that?
4: Marvelous. Absolutely marvelous. And thank you guys for doing this. It's just a fun part of the day.
1: Well, I'm glad that you enjoy it. Us as well, especially when we feel wizened at the end of it. Joe, thank you so much for the call.
4: Okay, thanks.
1: Joe Sherman down on beautiful Leech Lake is going to be going to Taste Fulfilling Raphael's Bakery and Cafe with a good opportunity because, well, he's got himself a dummy stumping certificate win column. Congratulations to Joe. Your next chance to be like Joe and stump the dummies comes around again tomorrow and every weekday morning, 8:30 on the KB 101 Morning Show.
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1: It is 8:38 on your Wednesday morning. Just something I've noticed. This week, we've got two checks in the loss column when it comes to Stump the Dummies. You know who beat us? Both of them from the Walker area. I don't know what's in the water that's being fed to those apples down there, but it's enough to get by us. It is the number one song in the country for the second straight week. Carry On. Here's Kenny Chesney on KB 101.

0: Continuous Country, KB101, off of his brand new 21st album, Silver Sands Marina. It's the number one song in the country for the second straight week. Carry On, Kenny Chesney. Good morning. I'm Dave Brooks, 8:41 Wednesday morning. Your forecast and the Morning Almanac coming together next. It's the annual fall rite of passage. Those docks and lifts getting dragged out of the water and those boats getting tucked back into those storage sheds. And who knew that waders were so fashionable to wear with blaze orange? You've got a waterfront to clear, so we'll keep an eye on that sky. We are your fall weather station, KB101.
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12: 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I'm Michelle Tafoya, candidate for U.S. Senate, and I approve this message.
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0: It is Wednesday, October 14th, 2026. It's time for the Morning Almanac. We start that by looking back at what came earlier this day in history. It was October 14th of 2015 when the Minnesota Lynx won their third WNBA championship, 3-2 over the Indiana Fever. They got the decisive win at Target Center in Minneapolis. This day in 2012, Felix Baumgartner successfully skydived from a balloon at the edge of outer space. 1994, on this day, the Nobel Peace Prize was controversially awarded to Israeli Prime Ministers Rabin and Peres, along with PLO leader Yasser Arafat, due to the creation of the Oslo Accord. 1982, on this day, President Reagan officially declared his war on drugs. It was this day in 1965, the Minnesota Twins lost 2-0 at Met Stadium, losing the World Series to the Los Angeles Dodgers in 7 games. It was the first World Series for the Twins, but they had made 3 series appearances and 1 World Series championship earlier when they were the Washington Senators. Don't worry, they'd go 2 more times and win those other 2. This day in 1964, Martin Luther King Jr. won the Nobel Peace Prize. That was the same day in 64 when Leonid Brezhnev became the leader of the Soviet Union. Speaking of the Soviets, this day in 1962, a U.S. reconnaissance U-2 spy plane photographed Soviet ballistic missiles in Cuba. The Cuban Missile Crisis would begin, and over the next 13 days, the world would come closer to World War III than it ever has, and the Soviet Union would ultimately remove the offensive weapons. 1952, on this day, the Korean War Battle of Triangle Hill began, would last for just over a month. It would end with a UN victory when they would just cease their attack. It is one of the bloodiest battles of the war. This day in 1947, U.S. test pilot Chuck Yeager was the first to break the sound barrier, achieving Mach 1. 1946, on this day, Fort Snelling in Minneapolis closed as a military installation after 126 years, would then be turned over to the U.S. Veterans Administration. 1933, on this day, in a slow build-up to what would eventually become World War II, Germany withdrew from the League of Nations. 1926, on this day, 100 years ago, the first Winnie the Pooh children's book was published by author A.A. Milne. And this day in 1912, former President Teddy Roosevelt was shot and mildly wounded, but still delivered his speech in Milwaukee, Wisconsin, this day in history. No major American holiday being celebrated today. Astronomically, sunrise, 7:37 this morning. Sun will go down in the late dinner hour, 6:33 this evening. The moon, it's going to rise up in the lunch hour at 12:22. It'll set tonight at 8:08. I don't think we're going to see it, but it's going to be a waning crescent working on the first quarter moon. Temperatures, records, all-time in Bemidji, nothing new to expect. 81 is the all-time record high. Record low in Bemidji is 19. KB101 Weather Center forecast comes your way courtesy of Lakeside Fireplace of Walker. For the greatest fireplaces at the best of prices, see Lakeside Fireplace of Walker, your hearth, their passion. Mostly cloudy today, 52 for the high. There might be a smidge of sunbeam that could crack through some of those clouds. Enjoy it if you get it. Northwest breeze, light, and under 10 will drop to 37 tonight. Tomorrow, still cloudy, little warmer, 56, and a lot more wind out of the south and west, gusting 25, maybe 30 miles an hour. But we're going to get some rain. Some of us, the further south and west, the southwest half of the state, going to get rained. Northwest half, not so much, but there's going to be that conversion zone, which could kind of mix into some portions of 101 country, but most of us just going to kind of miss out on this tomorrow. Current conditions and the radar next.
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0: 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Barometers on the rise. Light west breeze well under 10 and 43 downtown. That is your forecast at your weather station, KB101.
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1: From ABC News, I'm Sherry Preston. The latest numbers on inflation show prices climbing even higher than last year. The Labor Department's final report before the midterms shows inflation up 3.7% this September compared to last. ABC's Elizabeth Schulze is in Oklahoma, where it's raining steadily.

0: without the spike in oil, some of those prices are going up.
1: And the Social Security Administration just projected today that the annual cost of living adjustments for older adults will go up by 3.6% beginning next year because of inflation. Cornell University canceling all frat parties for the rest of the school year in response to the alleged gang rape allegations made by Jane Doe, who is suing the Ivy League school. Here's ABC's Aaron Katursky.
2: Today, the Cornell faculty is going to begin debating a resolution of no confidence, a symbolic vote on whether the current Cornell administration is capable of fixing what one faculty member described to us as a crisis of sexual violence. All seven Chi Phi members named in Jane Doe's lawsuit have denied wrongdoing. The prohibition on frat parties for the rest of the academic year is considered something of a drastic move on a campus where a third of students are involved in Greek life.
1: The Vatican says Pope Leo spent a peaceful night in Rome's Gemelli Hospital after doctors removed the lower lobe of his right lung, confirming he has cancer. Iran says a ship sank after striking a mine in the Strait of Hormuz. Houthi rebels striking the corporate offices of Saudi oil giant Aramco. Dow is down 44, S&P up 44. This is ABC News.
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8: Here's your latest forecast from the KB 101 Weather Center.
9: Partly to mostly cloudy and calm today. We'll get to around 54 for a high this afternoon. Tonight, partly cloudy in the evening, mostly cloudy. After midnight, a little frosty with a low of 32. Tomorrow, partly cloudy, breezy, 55. 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

0: Continuous Country, KB101, Bradley Gilbert, his newest. Good morning, I'm Dave Brooks, filling in for Steph. Once again, Tucker Wetmore is in next on KB101. 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

0: 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KB101 Wild Angels, good 90s throwback, Martina McBride. Good morning. I'm Dave Brooks, filling in for Steph on your Wednesday midday. Not a bad day, overcast, feeling like October, like not warm, not cold, just kind of in the middle, not the sweet caress of summer nor the harsh grip of old man winter. We're just kind of drifting like a boat that's been detached from the dock and just out kind of coasting, waiting for something to grab us or push us like the wind will tomorrow. My advice, even though we don't have the sun today, go out, take in those fall colors while they're still up in the trees. Get your cider. It'll go nice on this coolish, but, you know, decently kind of day. Because starting tomorrow, the wind, I think it's going to start pulling a lot of the leaves out of those trees. And we're going to rapidly shift from the back end of peak colors to, yeah, there's still some colors. That's not rolling down the street like a candy wrapper on November 1st. So take it in, my friends. Not going to last for too much longer. Forecast breakdown. I've got an assist from the KB101 weather crew next.
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16: Here's your latest forecast from the KB101 Weather Center.
17: Partly to mostly cloudy and calm today. We'll get to around 54 for a high this afternoon. Tonight, partly cloudy in the evening, mostly cloudy. After midnight, little frosty with a low of 32. Tomorrow, partly cloudy, breezy, 55. 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

0: Continuous Country, KB101. Kid Myself, that's John Morgan off of his debut Carolina Blue album. Good morning. I'm Dave Brooks in for Steph here for your Wednesday midday. 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
1: From ABC News, I'm Sherry Preston. Inflation up again. A new report from the Labor Department shows consumer prices rose 3.7% in September from last September. ABC's Elizabeth Scholze is at a gas station in Tulsa, Oklahoma, where it's raining heavily.
2: We saw prices accelerate at the fastest pace since May. That 3.7% annual inflation rate hasn't been that high since earlier in the spring. And a lot of this is driven by the spike in oil and the resurgence in oil prices that we've seen in recent weeks. The government says that half of the increase was because of higher gas prices. So that's a huge factor when you look at this report.
1: Because of inflation, the Social Security Administration is projecting that the annual cost of living adjustment for older adults and those with disabilities will go up by 3.6% beginning next year. The Vatican says Pope Leo is up and walking around following surgery to remove a cancerous nodule on his lung. ABC's Tom Sophie Burridge has more from Vatican City.
3: People around the world are praying for Pope Leo after new details from the Vatican about the first American pontiff's battle with lung cancer. The Vatican says the 71-year-old Pope successfully underwent surgery Tuesday, doctors removing the lower lobe of his right lung. Officials saying the procedure was conducted as it had been planned, and whatever may present a future issue was removed, adding that further tests will be conducted to decide what treatment was needed, if any.
1: There are 500,000 people without power across Ukraine, many of them in Kyiv because of Russian strikes, despite President Trump saying there was an agreement not to hit energy sites. Mann says ABC's Ian Pannell.
4: There are growing concerns in Ukraine that the U.S. has now stopped sharing vital intelligence, the kind of intelligence that helps intercept Russian attacks, and that Elon Musk's Starlink satellite system is being restricted for Ukrainian forces.
1: The market's reacting to that report about consumer prices. Dow's down 48, S&P down 56. 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
0: Here's your latest forecast from the KB101 Weather Center.
5: I'm meteorologist Rodney Price. Mostly cloudy skies, mid-50s this afternoon with a light breeze across the area. Kind of chilly tonight, mostly cloudy skies, upper 30s. On Thursday, we'll see just a few showers around, especially the first half of the day, mid-50s. 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Currently 46 degrees.
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0: 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We're moving on with Kevin Powers, newcomer, new tune, Shaboozy acting like a booster rocket. Good morning. I'm Dave Brooks in for Steph on your Wednesday midday. Luke Bryan's brand newest is up next.
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0: Continuous Country, KB101. He's going to have his, well, not debut, but brand newest self-titled album coming out in about a month's time, Graylin James, Water at a Wedding. Good afternoon. I'm Dave Brooks. Yes, they're here. 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We're at the corner of 5th and Beltrami downtown. $25 will get you your coupon book. Thousands of dollars in savings. Mine's already been cut to shreds from last year, so time to replace it. Time to replace yours. The BHS Music Band Books, they're right here at KB101. So is your forecast. I'll bring that hand-delivered from the KB101 weather crew next. It's the annual fall rite of passage. Those docks and lifts getting dragged out of the water and those boats getting tucked back into those storage sheds. And who knew that waders were so fashionable to wear with blaze orange? You've got a waterfront to clear, so we'll keep an eye on that sky. We are your fall weather station, KB101.
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8: Here's your latest forecast from the KB101 Weather Center.
9: I'm meteorologist Rodney Price. Mostly cloudy skies, mid-50s this afternoon with a light breeze across the area. Kind of chilly tonight, mostly cloudy skies, upper 30s. On Thursday, we'll see just a few showers around, especially the first half of the day, mid-50s. 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Currently 46 degrees.
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0: Continuous Country, KB101, Loving Life Again. That's Ella Langley. She'll be in concert Halloween night, Grand Casino Arena, downtown St. Paul, by the way. Good, happy Wednesday midday. I'm Dave Brooks, filling in for Steph. 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
1: From ABC News, I'm Wayne Cabot. The Pope's lung cancer raises the obvious question. According to his biography, Leo was not a smoker. He did breathe in a lot of cigarette smoke from classmates at the Catholic Theological Union. And now, a day after having part of his lung taken out, he's eating, he's walking, and doing respiratory exercises, blowing into that plastic tube. At the Vatican, ABC's Tom Sufi Burridge.
2: People around the world are praying for Pope Leo after new details from the Vatican about the first American pontiff's battle with lung cancer. The Vatican says the 71-year-old Pope successfully underwent surgery Tuesday, doctors removing the lower lobe of his right lung. Officials saying the procedure was conducted as it had been planned, and whatever may present a future issue was removed, adding that further tests will be conducted to decide what treatment was needed, if any.
1: Well, you don't need government numbers to tell you it's getting more expensive all the time. September's inflation report confirms it.
3: As has been the case since the start of the U.S.-Iran war, energy prices were a major driver of the 3.7% surge in the year-over-year consumer price index last month. Coupled with higher prices for goods and services, average hourly earnings fell in August for a sixth straight month.
1: It's ABC's Jim Ryan. This won't help gas prices. An attack on the Saudi oil company Aramco today by Houthis with Iran's blessing, and Russia's continuing attacks on Ukraine.
4: More than 500,000 people are now without power in Ukraine this morning after this Russian attack. Remember, President Trump claiming there was an agreement not to hit energy sites as he lifted sanctions on Russia, allowing it to export much-needed diesel fuel, which, of course, is a center of much debate. President Zelensky writing on X, Russia does not consider the American president's statement strong. We ask President Trump to impose strong sanctions on Russia.
1: ABC's Ian Paddle, Wall Street, the S&P and NASDAQ down around 1%. You're listening to ABC News.
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8: I'm meteorologist Rodney Price. Mostly cloudy skies, mid-50s this afternoon with a light breeze across the area. Kind of chilly tonight, mostly cloudy skies, upper 30s. On Thursday, we'll see just a few showers around, especially the first half of the day, mid-50s. 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

0: Continuous Country, KB 101, Parker McCollum, his new tune is killing me. 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Good, happy Wednesday midday. I'm Dave Brooks in for Steph. Hudson Westbrook has got a great slow burn tune. Catch it here next on KB 101. 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
12: I'm meteorologist Rodney Price. Mostly cloudy skies, mid-50s this afternoon with a light breeze across the area. Kind of chilly tonight, mostly cloudy skies, upper 30s. On Thursday, we'll see just a few showers around, especially the first half of the day, mid-50s. 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

0: continuous country. KB101 is always on the lookout for a ride along cowgirl. That's the newest from Shibuzi. Good morning. I'm Dave Brooks. Well, it's the midday on your Wednesday. I'm Dave Brooks filling in for Steph. We're not too far away. Chat About. It's coming up. 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
1: From ABC News, I'm Wayne Cabot. Less than 3 weeks before Election Day in California is being threatened with legal action by the Trump Justice Department over voting rolls. The DOJ has sent letters to state and local election officials about a list of alleged non-citizen voters that the administration claims were sent mail-in ballots. The DOJ says it has a thumb drive containing a list of names government believes are likely non-citizens who were given these mail-in ballots. And the administration is giving California 48 hours to act or face legal action. No comment yet from state or county officials. Inflation accelerated last month, rising 3.7% in September, a faster pace than a month earlier when it was 3.4%. Gasoline and many other goods and services became more expensive, and oil is trending higher again now. Iran-backed Houthi rebels hit the headquarters of the Saudi oil company Aramco in a strike overnight. ABC's Lama Hassan reports it's part of continuing attacks.
2: I spoke to a couple of people who live in Riyadh, and they told me that they heard several very loud explosions. The Saudi military saying that they intercepted a ballistic missile. And a spokesperson for the Houthis claims that they launched attacks on two targets in the city, including the King Khalid International Airport, as well as the Aramco. That's a refinery. That's the Saudi National Oil and Gas Company.
1: We hear from ABC's Tom Sufi Burge at the Vatican that the Pope is eating and walking and doing his lung strengthening exercises, blowing balls inside of a tube.
3: We also know the Pope had a peaceful night after undergoing that surgery to remove the lower lobe of his right lung. Officials here confirming the first American pontiff has a common form of lung cancer and saying the surgery was successful, adding, quote, whatever may present a future issue was removed. Now, further tests are expected to decide what treatment the Pope may need, if any at all.
1: Six Flags Georgia will reopen Friday, but no timeline on reopening the coaster where a man fell to his death. 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
1: With the clock running out now in the midterm elections, President Trump is campaigning in some pretty friendly territory. ABC Chief White House Correspondent Mary Bruce.
10: Trump barnstorming the country with stops in Arizona, Montana, Georgia, Kansas, Florida, and North Carolina in the coming days. Eight states that he won in 2024. With the war with Iran deeply unpopular and oil and gas prices soaring, Republican candidates are now trying to distance themselves from the president on the war.
1: Always dreamed of a carriage ride in Central Park? I'll do it soon. After more than 150 years, New York City lawmakers now are expected to approve a ban on horse-drawn carriages. That'll begin in 2028. Animal rights activists have long complained about abuses. Last year, a teenage tourist died in a carriage mishap. There's an auction coming up at Sotheby's. It's been 67 years in the making.
11: Sotheby's is auctioning off a complete dinosaur species named Jody. It's nearly 20 feet long and 6.5 feet tall. Sotheby's Cassandra Hatton says it's almost one of a kind.
12: So this is an incredibly important specimen when you've only got three.
11: The dino was once thought to be a young T-Rex, but further research shows it's not a T-Rex at all, but an entirely new species.
12: The arms on a Nanotyrannus are much longer, and the claws are much larger than on a T-Rex.
11: All 191 fossil bone elements up for sale later this month. Sherry Preston, ABC News.
1: And I'm Wayne Cabot, ABC News.
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13: The federal government is taking over Red Lake Nation's child welfare program after at least eight children have died. The Bureau of Indian Affairs says the children faced escalating danger from abuse, neglect, and malnutrition. The agency also alleges program staff failed to report neglect and return children to unsafe homes. Red Lakes Tribal Council says it is cooperating with the BIA, but appealing the takeover. The BIA says the emergency takeover followed years of alleged neglect and refusal to cooperate with federal authorities. Minnesota Attorney General Keith Ellison is holding a strong lead in his bid for re-election with 3 weeks before the midterms. A Minnesota poll shows the Democratic incumbent with support from 48% of likely voters. Republican challenger Ron Schutz has 40%. 12% of the voters responding are undecided. Meanwhile, the same poll shows Amy Klobuchar leads Lisa Damuth in Minnesota's governor's race. Klobuchar is getting 50% of polling compared with Damuth's 41%. The survey of 800 likely voters was conducted from October 5th through the 7th and has a margin of error of plus or minus 3.5 percentage points. Election day is coming up on November 3rd. White Earth Nation leaders say they're preparing a formal application to place land east of Moorhead into federal trust, a key step toward building their proposed casino. Tribal officials briefed Clay County commissioners on Tuesday on the fee to trust and gaming process, describing it as a multi-year federal review that must be completed before any construction can begin. The casino is planned for property near the junction of Interstate 94 and Highway 336. Tribal leaders told commissioners they intend to seek trust status for 80 acres on the 300-acre site, divided into two 40-acre parcels that would be used for gaming and related development. A nonpartisan citizen group has organized a city council candidate forum for next Tuesday, October 20th, at Bemidji City Hall. All six candidates from Wards 2 and 4 and the at-large seat will participate. The event will run from 6 p.m. to 8:30 p.m., and Sue Bruns will moderate the forum. For those unable to attend in person, the forum will be live-streamed for viewers on the city's website. And one Minnesota school is accounting for all of the state's 80 book bans. Northwood School in Cook, Minnesota, removed the books last school year after parents objected to titles and library displays. The removed books include Charlotte's Web, a children's cookbook, and titles about racism, LGBTQ themes, and the Holocaust. The district says the books are pending review, but PEN America counts removals prompted by complaints as bans. Minnesota law bars schools from banning books solely because of their content.
14: 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For more news, go to BemidjiNow.com for Kev Jackson's Daily Chat Pod and the new Community Health Tab brought to you through a partnership with the Minnesota Department of Health, North Country Community Health Services, and Beltrami County Community Health Services.
15: This is Minnesota News Network. I'm John Anderson. Governor Walz recently led a delegation of Minnesotans on a trade mission to Denmark, Sweden, and Iceland. Minnesota Farm Bureau President Dan Glessing was there and says these trips establish important relationships for Minnesota farmers.
16: We're very blessed and fortunate to have the ability to grow so much food here in this country and the state, but we can't get it to those who need it or get a decent market price for it. It's kind of all for nothing, and so these trips are critically important to kind of find the bridge the gap, so to speak, over the ocean.
15: Glessing says the Nordic countries are especially interested in our soybeans and the future of sustainable aviation fuel. The news of higher health insurance premiums is now trickling down to rural Minnesotans. Senator Rob

0: enrollment data shows that the students learning for credit are now at more than 172,000 students. Growth at Minnesota State colleges offset enrollment declines at some universities, which resulted in a plus 535 students for the entire system. This is Eminem.
1: Good afternoon with your check on sports. I'm Joel Hoover. Number 3 seed Bemidji Girls Soccer advanced in the Section 8 3A playoffs with a 3-0 victory over number 6 Elk River in a quarterfinal last night at Chet Anderson Stadium. Stella Schoonover scored a hat trick in the first half for the Lumberjacks, assisted by Reagan Baird, Riella Ceballos, and Abby Bakavoy. Bryn Clare set a 5-save shutout in net as Bemidji improves to 11-4-2 and will advance to a semifinal matchup on the road at number 2 St. Michael Albertville tomorrow at 5 o'clock. Meanwhile, number 6 seed Bemidji Boys Soccer was defeated 4-0 at number 3 Monticello in a Section 8 3A quarterfinal yesterday. The Magic scored all of their goals in the first half. Burke Chafee made 9 saves in net as Bemidji finishes the season 3-12-2. In cross country, Bemidji competed at the Perham Harrier Invitational yesterday. The boys finished in 3rd place, led by a 9th place showing from Will Ames. The girls were in 8th as Chloe Derby took 6th and Abby Olson was 25th. They will next host the Central Lakes Conference meet on Tuesday at the Greenwood Golf Course. Bemidji Girls Swimming and Diving lost 102-84 to Brainerd in a home meet last night. The Lumberjacks got first place finishes in the 200 medley relay, 200 freestyle relay, 400 free relay, and from Kira Strotman in the 50 free and 100 free. They will next be at Fergus Falls on Tuesday. Bemidji Girls Volleyball lost in 3 sets to Fergus Falls last night, 25-16, 25-18, 25-20. Eliana Frank had 9 kills and 3 blocks, while Kyla Frank had 8 kills. Bemidji is now 2-15 and will be at the Chaska Invite on Saturday. Tonight, Bemidji football is on the road at Sartell for a matchup at 7 o'clock. Pregame will be at 6:30 on The Bun, Sports Radio 104.5, and the Lumberjack Radio Network channel on YouTube. In Bemidji State sports, BSU women's golf finished in 7th place at the USF Invitational at Larchwood, Iowa. They finished with a team score of 688. Sarah Sroga had the top individual performance, finishing in a tie for 15th with a score of 162. That concludes the fall half of the season for the Beavers. In one area high school football game Tuesday, Walker Hackensack Akeley topped Red Lake 42-0. Tonight, Nevis will travel to Ada Borup West. Bagley is home against Crookston. Deer River is on the road at Cherry. Fauston is home against Clearbrook-Onvik. Black Duck travels to Little Fork Big Falls. Monaga is home against Otter Tail Central. Cass Lake Bena visits Polk County West. Northholm Kellyer is on the road at Southridge. And Park Rapids will visit Thief River Falls. And in girls volleyball Tuesday, Black Duck was a 5-set winner against LaPorte. Walker Hackensack Akeley defeated Red Lake in 3. Monaga was a 4-set winner against Bertha Hewitt. Fauston edged Lake Park Audubon in 5. Winnemac swept Manoman-Wobbin. Bagley swept NCEUH. Nevis was edged by Lake of the Woods in 5 sets. And Clearbrook-Onvik lost to Pine River Bacchus in 3. In the NHL, the Minnesota Wild were defeated 5-2 on the road against the Winnipeg Jets last night. Kirill Kaprizov scored twice for Minnesota in the loss. The Wild will next be home to play St. Louis on Thursday. In Major League Soccer, Minnesota United FC will visit the Colorado Rapids tonight. Kickoff is scheduled for 8:30. And in NBA preseason, the Minnesota Timberwolves are at home to play Detroit tonight. Tip-off time is scheduled for 7. 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I'm Joel Hoover, and that is your look at sports on this Wednesday.
2: Here's your latest forecast from the KB101 Weather Center.
3: I'm meteorologist Rodney Price. Mostly cloudy skies, mid-50s this afternoon with a light breeze across the area. Kind of chilly tonight, mostly cloudy skies, upper 30s. On Thursday, we'll see just a few showers around, especially the first half of the day, mid-50s. 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
3: Miss, your burger is served.
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4: Now that is one perfect combination. 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
5: Welcome back to Chat About, presented by First National Bank Bemidji. We are putting the candidate spotlight on the incumbent District 1 Beltrami County Commissioner Craig Gosvig. Craig, welcome back to the show.
6: Thanks, Kev. I really appreciate the opportunity to be here today.
5: Well, let's talk a little bit about your history. How long have you been in this area? What is it that you do? And what drove you to first run for Beltrami County Commissioner all those elections ago?
6: That's a lot of questions in one shot there, Kev, but I'll start. I grew up here. I graduated from Bemidji High School. I graduated from Bemidji State University 4 years later with a degree in mathematics. Had a teaching license. My mom was a teacher, so I was kind of following in her footsteps. But I didn't end up finding a job around the area, and I didn't want to move away because I liked the area. So I stayed here and ended up in a sales career, which I just retired from with North Country Business Products at the end of last year after just shy of 32 years. So technology sales primarily. As far as getting elected and getting onto boards, I actually started off as a township supervisor. I got written in. I spoke up at a town meeting when they were having a concert across the street from my house, and so I went to a township meeting for the first time ever, and just to kind of find out what the deal was, and ended up people apparently liked what I had to say at the town meeting, and they wrote me in as a township supervisor, and I ended up serving 4 terms there. So 12 years as a township supervisor before getting asked to run for the county board.
5: Okay.
6: Got asked to run for the county board 8 years ago, and my wife and my work said it was okay. So I filed and ran and won the seat, and now I'm up for re-election.
5: Okay. What would you say are your biggest accomplishments and experiences that would make voters take a good look at re-electing you as the District 1 County Commissioner?
6: The first thing that comes to mind is I've been involved with a lot of the hiring on the personnel committee and stuff. I've been involved in hiring our new county administrator. Well, he's not new anymore, but I was involved with hiring him. I think he's done an excellent job. He's an invaluable wealth of knowledge for all kinds of projects, especially the jail project. But he was one out of 13 candidates, and he was my number one choice. And I was very thankful that other commissioners agreed to hire him. Others, key people that have retired in my duration, Health and Human Services Director position became open, and I was involved in hiring Ann Linseth for that. She's done an outstanding job. Our technology director has that position became open, and I was involved in hiring Kevin Warren for that, and all those people are still in their positions and doing a great job. So I feel like surrounding yourself in your county with good great people to do those jobs is probably my biggest accomplishment. I've also been thankful that I was able to be involved with the jail project from the ground up. I was the chair of the board when we first started working with that, and unfortunately it was during the COVID time in 2020 when we were trying to get to do the PONY program, which was a training thing for counties to learn all the aspects of the jail projects, and they weren't putting on that training, so we just decided to the sheriff at that time was Ernie Beidle himself and Calandra Allen and the jail administrator and a few others, including Tom. We started getting together to put together. That was one of the things. Tom actually wrote the RFP for our initial consultants and stuff like that. So he saved the county money by him actually writing the RFP instead of us hiring somebody to do it. And so just lots of things like that. That the way that we went about that project, being very transparent to the community, saying here's all the different possible options we could do, and getting a 97%, almost 97% approval from the residents to do a sales tax for it. I felt that was a good decision, and the way that we are going about, you know, with the construction manager at risk approach, so we have the guaranteed maximum price for the project, and we are on actually a bit ahead of schedule and under budget on the biggest project that this county has ever done. So I'm proud of that as well.
5: What would you say are the biggest challenges facing Beltrami County as we look to the next several years?
6: Well, and you know, no surprise there that the unfunded mandates, which is everybody's telling you that. With less than 25% of our property being taxable, that just exponentially kills us in Beltrami County, because any mandates that they put on us, and not just the new mandates, but they've reduced funding or eliminated funding, but kept other state mandates. So they've had things that they used to give us funding for, and now they're saying you still got to keep doing it, but we're not going to give you the money anymore. That just kills us. neighboring counties have the opposite. They might have 75% of their property taxable and 25 not, and so that's it's a three times the impact here compared to neighboring counties. And so that's the number one thing. It especially affects us in our health and human services area. They're continually being asked to do more with less, get hit. We thought we had it when I first started. We were hemorrhaging money left and right in health and human services with out of home placement deal then, if you recall that. Mm-hmm. And we had years where we were north of $3 million that we were having to borrow money from our reserves to make our health and human services department whole. And they did a great job, worked with legislators and stuff to get the county out of the middle of that situation, let the Red Lake Reservation work directly with the state. And that was great. We, passed that off and thought, oh, good, we, dodged that bullet finally. And that ended up a couple of years ago, came back to bite us with, the state decided that, well, because we weren't dealing with those kids directly anymore, that they were going to cut our funding by over $1 million. So then we were all of a sudden in a deficit again. And so it's just one thing after another. And, the storm last year, that was another deal that, it's not an accomplishment for me or anything, but I was I was a chair of the board then, and that was a challenging time, but I was glad that I was able to be in a position to declare an emergency right away and try to get as much help up here as possible. The state, that derecho wreaked havoc on my district, and disappointed that we didn't get the state to come through for us on getting either the additional 25% or the FEMA declaration.
5: Mm-hmm. Well, you brought up unfunded mandates, so I'm going to skip down one question. We'll go back to the other
6: sure.
5: one.
6: Yep.
5: Because when the unfunded mandates, of course, was going to be one of my questions.
6: Yeah,
5: the key concern from pretty much everybody in every level of local government, school districts and such. So what are the action steps needed to start to reverse this trend?
6: Well, unfortunately, it's not something that we can just solve locally, because it's being imposed on us from the state. So that really, we need the voters to get out in force this fall, and we need change in the state of Minnesota government. The state legislature and the governor's office have the potential to change dramatically this year, and if that change brings in people that will appoint new directors in all the different commissioner roles with regard to state offices that are imposing some of these mandates, whether it's the MPCA for our solid waste, that's a huge deal. Saying that we have to shut down our demolition landfill when we could have another 10 years of space there, that's just killing us. That'd be upwards of $9 million. And we actually came up with a solution, and the state wouldn't fund our solution. And so we need new people down there to take a different look at things. And so hopefully the voters will help us with that. That's really our best shot at getting anything here, because our current legislators are on board with us, and they're trying, but we need some change in St. Paul.
5: Yeah. We've talked about a lot of issues in your concerns, but specifically, why are you running for District 1 Commissioner now?
6: I just don't want to quit in the middle of the fiscal issues that we're having with all these unfunded mandates and everything that's going on. I just don't want to quit midstream here, and I want to run another term, use the knowledge and experience that I've gained over the last almost eight years now. Well, actually over 8 years, because I started attending all the board meetings and learning and going and meeting with all the department heads and stuff well before I became a commissioner. I put in darn near a year of studying everything to learn so I would hit the ground running when I did actually take office in January of 2019, when I first started. So I want to continue with that. I want to, work on trying to help with the burden, the unfunded mandates, and, make those tough decisions. My record proves that I can make those tough decisions and find the balance between, keeping the taxes as low as possible while, fulfilling the mandates that we're required to do, and also providing the services that are needed for the community. So it's a juggling act. You're never going to please everybody, but I'm willing to make those decisions and use logic and common sense to do so. Look at both sides of the issues and just make the call.
5: All right. Well, you need to appeal to the residents of District 1, of course. This is not a countywide election. This is District 1, which is the southeast part of the county, a part of Bemidji and Ivermore area. And are there things, then, that are concerns for that portion of the county that maybe aren't as big a concern for other parts of the county? And what do you do to get those in front of the rest of the commissioners?
6: Well, as I mentioned earlier about the storm, my district was one of the hardest, if not the hardest, hit by the derecho last year, and I started right away. I actually have already been doing that. I started right away working with the other commissioners, whether it was through the emergency declaration process and them accepting, ratifying my decision to declare an emergency and so on, but also working with state legislators, Bedell Duran and those to bring in the Department of Commerce, because we were hearing horror stories about insurance companies just not taking care of their customers. And so we brought in both sides of the Department of Commerce, as well as the representative from the, I don't know what he called themselves, kind of like a federation of insurance companies, mm-hmm. or something, had meetings with them to try to find some synergy or common ground to be able to help these people. Actually had a bunch of residents come into the county boardroom, and the Department of Commerce commissioner and her staff actually were listening to those people to hear directly from them. So bringing those issues to light to try to help help those people. I know there's still a lot of issues out there, a lot of downed trees, a lot of, problems with the insurance company still to this day. Some have been really good to work with. I talked to a resident just the other day that said his insurance company was great. Their agent was up the next day, got a new roof, everything was good to go. And that was awesome. That's the way it should be. But there are other ones that I know are still battling. So we're not giving up on that. But the other thing I did, Representative Bedell Duran, I commend him, even mentioned that at my last chat about for the county, created a meeting with FEMA and with our state emergency management director, and just kind of put everything on the table and said, hey, what's the actual process here with getting a FEMA declaration, and found out that it is definitely a specific channel that has to go through. We can't just go to FEMA directly, and which our emergency management director knew this, but he had to apply to the state and have the state apply for us, and the state wasn't willing to apply for us, even though the FEMA guy directly told us in that meeting that there are no thresholds. He said that's kind of a almost like a swear word to them. They don't have thresholds with FEMA, that it really comes down to the president can approve or disapprove. You can have meet all of the quote-unquote thresholds and still have it denied, or you can not meet any of them and still have it approved. It's, so we basically just we're disappointed that the state didn't apply for FEMA declaration for us. And then they said they were going to support us with regard to the the DACA funding to get the other 25%. And when I was out touring with the governor, he was supportive of that. And then at the end of the day, along party lines, basically, it got shot down. So we didn't get the additional 25% either. So, so I've been working on that, but it's still, we'll see there again. If we get some change, maybe we might see something. Yet we still do have open accounts with like our recycling and waste division. So there might still be some money that we can recoup from the state.
5: All right. November 4th rolls around. You wake up in the morning and you have been reelected as the District 1 Beltrami County Commissioner. That's the case. What are going to be your absolute top goals for the next term?
6: Well, as always, I want to try to keep the taxes as low as possible. We, because of our low tax base, it hits our residents extremely hard. And so I want to try to keep that on top of mind awareness and make, you know, logical cuts wherever possible to keep from increasing that. You know, we have to pay our staff. We have, you know, have unions and COLAs, you know, cost of living increases that we, you know, kind of force us to have to always have an increase. You know, we need to do as much as we can with limited funds. So that's the number one. I want to see the jail project through to completion. It's on its, we took a tour of it last week and that was really exciting to see. It's really coming around. So I want to see that to completion. You know, I was on the beginning end of it and I want to see it to the end. That'll be finished next March, April timeframe. And so it'd be unfortunate if I wasn't here to actually be involved with that, because that was a big, like I say, the biggest project we've done in Beltrami County. And then thirdly, the next phase would be after we are moved in and have the new jail all functional, I want to see the other project go as well as the jail did, and that is the removal of the old jail and the creation of the new Sally Port on to the existing courthouse and the demolition and the parking lot that's going to be created there. I want to make sure that is kept on budget and on time like the jail project. So those are probably my big three right off the top.
5: Bottom line, why should the people of District 1 vote for Craig Gosvick?
6: Being a commissioner is a huge responsibility that I take very seriously. I've been doing this almost 8 years now, and I feel like, you know, the opportunity to serve on the other local boards that people maybe not don't even realize. I'm on more than any of the other commissioners are. And that's, you know, everything from I'm the chair of the Castlake Rural Fire Association. And I'm saying, well, why would I be on that? Well, because the southeasternmost township is in my district, and that is unorganized. They don't have their own town board. So I'm the representative from Beltrami County on that board. And so that's in the Castlake Fire District. Therefore, I'm on the Castlake Fire Board, and I'm the chair of that board. So I'm just got done spending the last few months getting a new administrative officer hired for that. And so things like that people may not even realize that a commissioner does is, you know, I had to wear several hats there, you know, being an HR person and a, you know, the chair of the board to, you know, running over to sign checks and everything else, those fiduciary responsibilities, joint powers boards that we're on like that. Those are additional responsibilities that commissioners have to do. You know, I do that. I'm the chair of the Tri-County Black Duck Ambulance Board, similar situation. It's a multi-county board that requires for quorums and votes, needs a commissioner on it. And, you know, whether it's Itasca County, Beltrami County, Itasca County, those are the three counties on that board. We have to have a representative that shows up, studies the material, makes good logical decisions that are in the best interest of that organization. And, you know, Mississippi Headwaters Board, I'm the chair of that. The HRDC, I'm the chair of that. You know, that's the Headwaters Regional Development Commission. One Watershed, One Plan, I'm the chair of that. I've invested a lot of time and energy getting to be very knowledgeable about all those different other boards in addition to the county. And I don't want that knowledge to go to waste. My peers have voted me to be the chair for a reason. So that's what why I want to continue.
5: Okay. You obviously will have more opportunities to campaign between now and Election Day, but your final opportunity in this particular forum, what is your final message to voters?
6: Well, if the people of District 1 vote for me to serve my third term as their commissioner, I just want to continue applying common sense to the local government. You know, there's not a lot of common sense in government nowadays, I don't think, and I want to continue to do that. I do my best to prepare, as I just mentioned, to prepare for every meeting and listen to both sides of the issues And after I hear everything, then I make logical decisions and make, in some cases, tough decisions, but logical decisions that I feel are in the best interest of the majority of the people and in the community. And it would be my honor to serve as the next, to continue to serve as a Beltrami County District 1 commissioner for another 4 years. And I ask for their vote on November 3rd or before, because you can vote early. So that's what I'd like to say, Kev. Thank you.
5: All right, Craig Osvig has had the candidate spotlight on him. He is the incumbent District 1 Beltrami County Commissioner running for his third term. Craig, thank you so much for your time today.
6: Thank you, Kev. I really appreciate it.
5: Coming up next, we talk Stuff-A-Truck. It begins in the Bemidji Community Schools next week. And, of course, we'll wrap up the weekend before Thanksgiving. We will talk all things Stuff-A-Truck and Bemidji Community Food Shelf with the Food Shelf's Executive Director, Jennifer Ockery, and Board Vice Chair, Lindsay Little. 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
5: Welcome back to Chatabout, presented by First National Bank Bemidji. The Stuff-A-Truck drive is about to begin. The boxes will be going out to schools next week, and of course, it'll all wrap up the weekend prior to Thanksgiving. So we're going to talk Stuff-A-Truck and Bemidji Community Food Shelf with their executive director, Jennifer Ockery?
8: Ockery.
5: All right. And Lindsay Little, the vice chair and of the Food Shelf Board. Welcome both to the show.
8: Thank you.
9: Thank you, Kevin.
5: All right, let's talk a little bit about you, Jennifer, as you are fairly new to the executive director role. How did you find your way to the Bemidji Community Food Shelf?
8: I used to be a teacher at Trek North, and we would bring students to the food shelf to volunteer. And so we would work in the clean room and repack bulk rice or flour or whatever they had for us to do. So that was my initial introduction to it. And then with COVID, a lot of the outreach stopped. And so I kind of got away from it. But a year or so ago, my daughter texted and said, hey, they're looking for a new executive director. And I thought, oh, that sounds interesting. So talked to some people that were familiar with it and decided to apply. And it's been just a wonderful journey so far.
5: Okay. And what about you, Lindsay? How did you get involved with the food shelf?
9: Well, when my husband and I moved to town, I was just looking for a way to get involved. And in my professional life, I'm a holistic nutritionist. So I do health coaching with people as well. I talk about food all day long. Everything I do is involving food. So this just became a very obvious choice. And once I got to know more about just the reach and the need in the community, it just felt like something I really wanted to participate in and just find a way to help. And this is a perfect spot for it.
5: Okay. We will talk a little bit about the food shelf and who it serves and things like that down the road. But Stuff-A-Truck is kind of a big spotlight for the food shelf every year and kind of a shot in the arm. So talk a little bit about this upcoming food drive and how important it is to the overall picture.
8: It's incredibly important. I started last year the week that the Stuff-A-Truck donations were delivered. So I came in on the very end of it. And even at that point, seeing just the quantity of food that came in and the variety and how that people's faces just lit up when they came in to get their groceries and they saw all kinds of different things on the shelf that we have a hard time getting sometimes. We have, you know, pretty limited access to types of cereal, and all of a sudden there's all kinds of cereal for people to choose from. And it really, people were so excited. And I think especially at that time, SNAP benefits had been cut, and people were scared and they were struggling. And so this was a little bit of light for them at that time. And it's just really, really helpful as far as as far as shoring up our supplies in the warehouse for the months ahead with all kinds of things that we're not always able to purchase.
5: Okay. The Stuff-A-Truck
10: campaign on the school level again begins next week. We'll go right up until like Wednesday, Thursday, that weekend before Thanksgiving. But Lukens Village Foods, Lindsay, is very involved and is basically runs the whole operation. Mm-hmm. But they have plenty of opportunities for any of us to pop into the store in the next month or plus to do some donations cash-wise or product-wise.
9: Yeah, absolutely. Lukens is a huge, huge supporter, and they're just such a great partner year-round for us. But especially with this campaign, this is just really fun, and they put a lot of effort into it. The radio station does too, and it's kind of fun to all come together. But yeah, you can drop off donations, both food products as well as monetary donations at both Lukens stores. And they will be collecting through that full weekend. So you have a lot of time to get in there. And we're going to have volunteers in the stores a few days throughout the next month talking it up and just answering questions about the food shelf. So it's a great way to get to know the food shelf as well.
10: For those of us who are adults, if we can do it, cash donations go a long way, right? Mm-hmm. Because there's just some buying power associated. So talk
8: Correct.
10: A little bit about that.
8: Right. So we're able to purchase through the North Country Food Bank, who has also been a great partner of ours. And we can make money go farther than if we were to just go and purchase at the store. So that is really helpful for the basic supplies that we always try to have on hand. Where the food donations come in is to kind of give the spice to the meal, like a little bit of variety of things that we can't necessarily access. So both ways of giving are really helpful and very much appreciated.
10: Well, I think the truly important thing is how when a child brings something in his hands to give mm-hmm. his or her hands to give away, when they then go out to the truck and fill it up, I think as important as money is, it doesn't show it to the next generation, like actually giving something, right?
8: Mm-hmm. Yeah, it's kind of like giving cash at Christmas or birthdays. Like, okay, maybe they'll use it, but it's not really as much fun as going and picking out a present for somebody.
10: Yeah. Well, for those who will be bringing their donations into the various schools, what does the Bemidji Community Food Shelf need right now?
8: So some specific things that we either currently have a hard time resourcing or always have a hard time getting would be things like feminine hygiene products. Those are a necessity for people. And girls will not go to school if they don't have those products. And so then there's a ripple effect of missing out on education. Canned chicken, canned meat is helpful. Protein is expensive. And so we try to make sure that people have options for protein.
10: Well, holiday stuff.
8: Oh, you're right. Thank you. I'm so glad you can edit. So with the holidays coming up, things like stuffing mixes or gravy mix or canned cranberries, anything that would make a Thanksgiving meal or a Christmas meal, a little more special for people.
10: Mm-hmm. One of the things you have that is really cool is you have a farm.
8: Mm-hmm, we do.
10: And so that allows people to get some fresh produce.
8: Yes. And we are wrapping up our farm season. We got over 1,000 pounds of tomatoes this year. And we currently have a lot of potatoes in that people are able to access. We've got some winter squash for our customers. I noticed some hot peppers this morning when I was in there from the farm. So we've got some things in there now that are very, very fresh. Some fresh beets for those of us who like beets. They're right out of the garden.
10: Okay. Now, one of the like we're tying into school with stuff a truck, but as a former teacher, and I've heard this many times, if children are hungry, they don't learn.
8: 100%.
10: So stuff like this is really, really important.
8: It absolutely is. Even when schools serve breakfast for all students, there's a stigma attached sometimes to accepting food, even to coming into the food shelf sometimes. And we want to make it feel like it's something that's available to you to help you out right now, because a lot of people are within, one big medical bill or one big car breakdown away from not being able to make all the ends meet. And so that's why we're there. So our volunteers are friendly and helpful and welcoming and kind to people, and people have a good experience when they come there.
10: Who can use the Bemidji Community Food Shelf? They're looking at each other.
8: So
9: everyone.
8: Yeah, anybody who shows up. So in Minnesota, if you show up at a food shelf, you are considered residing in Minnesota. So we will give you food. There's no proof of income required. There's no, you don't need a driver's license. You don't need anything. We'll ask you a couple of very basic questions, and then you're able to shop for food, because we're a super shelf, which means that people can come in and choose their own food. It's not pre-boxed or anything like that. They get to choose what their family is going to eat.
10: Okay. Is there a limit to how many visits you can make a month?
8: Yes. So you can come in one time a month, and you also get 2 emergency visits per year, but you can't come in more than twice a month.
10: Okay. And what are the hours? If people are in need, what are the hours?
8: Mm-hmm. We're open Monday, Wednesday, Friday from 10 to 3. And we're also open the first Monday night of the month from 5 until 7.
10: Okay. I have interviewed a lot of nonprofits. Never have I interviewed a nonprofit that didn't need some volunteers. Does the food shelf need some volunteers?
8: Yes, we do. Not only could we use volunteers helping while we're open, the hours that we're open, but we could also use volunteers on some of our committees. If, you know, working during the day when we're open doesn't fit your schedule, we have committees that can meet around your schedule, especially the finance committee, the facilities committee. We're definitely looking for volunteers that way, too. But we can use people in all sorts of capacities.
10: All right. Our guests today, Lindsay Little, Vice Chair of the Food Shelf Board, and Jennifer Ockery, the Executive Director of the Bemidji Community Food Shelf, as we get ready for Stuff a Truck. Thank you both for being here today.
8: Thank you, Kev.
9: Thank you, Kev.
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22: I'm meteorologist Rodney Price. Mostly cloudy skies, mid-50s this afternoon with a light breeze across the area. Kind of chilly tonight, mostly cloudy skies, upper 30s. On Thursday, we'll see just a few showers around, especially the first half of the day, mid-50s. 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Currently 49 degrees.
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1: From ABC News, I'm Wayne Cabot. The Trump administration is taking on alleged non-citizen voters in California. Less than 3 weeks to go before the midterm voting wraps up, and the Justice Department has sent letters to state and local officials over a list of people it claims were sent mail-in ballots.
2: The letters mark the latest effort by the Trump administration to sow doubt about the integrity of the upcoming election by pushing claims that non-citizens will seek to vote in mass numbers, despite evidence and criminal prosecution levels showing that such instances remain rare. The Department of Justice gave California officials 48 hours to act on the list by verifying whether it showed non-citizens were sent mail-in ballots and to segregate any potential return ballots that may have been included until the state can verify their citizenship status. Peter Harlambus, ABC News.
1: Early voting is also underway in a handful of states, and the economy is top of mind. ABC News political director Avery Harper.
3: I think when you take a peek at polling across the board, what we find is that Americans are pretty pessimistic about their economic outlook. There was even a recent AP NORC poll that said that 17% of Americans approved of President Trump's handling of the cost of living. And we've seen some Republicans try to message around that. They have been pointing to Biden-era policies, saying that they are the blame for inflation, but there's no real sign that that argument is really resonating with voters.
1: A day after his surgery to remove a cancerous nodule from his lung, the leader of the Roman Catholic Church is up and about. ABC's Tom Sufi Burridge from the Vatican.
4: Pope Leo today underwent blood tests and a chest x-ray following the surgery, and the results confirm the Pope is recovering well. The pontiff has also been undergoing breathing therapy and has begun walking around his room at Rome's Gemelli Hospital.
1: The Pope will undergo testing to determine if the cancer has spread. 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
8: I'm meteorologist Rodney Price. Mostly cloudy skies, mid-50s this afternoon with a light breeze across the area. Kind of chilly tonight, mostly cloudy skies, upper 30s. On Thursday, we'll see just a few showers around, especially the first half of the day, mid-50s. 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

0: 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Ooh, look what I found and kept. 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Good afternoon. I'm Dave Brooks with Jason Aldean on deck. You walk through your front door.
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0: Continuous Country, KB101 down of the Twist and Shout, Mary Chapin and Carpenter. There's a good deep throwback. That's off of her 1990 third album, Shooting Straight in the Dark. Good afternoon. I'm Dave Brooks, filling in for Steph on the midday on this decent enough of a Wednesday. I might have saw a sunbeam bursting through not long ago, maybe one or two of those, but yeah, fall. Definitely here. The colors, nice. Definitely finding some opportunities. I think I will have a little apple cider or an afternoon coffee. Go sit and check out some of the leaves, the golds, the blues, the burgundies. Yeah, the back end of peak colors. But wind coming in, I think going to pull them all, a lot of them off the tree. So I hope you're getting good opportunities. How many of you just kind of sit and bask in the colors? How many of you go for a walk and just kind of take it in? And how many of you just try to live it like it was a Folgers coffee commercial? Ah, every sip is almost like it's a breath of life to keep you going. But really, it's just an excuse to take in the colors. Hey, do it, because unlike winter, which lasts forever, this lasts for like 20 minutes, and we're coming to the end of it. Forecast breakdown could bring something in that will bring about the end of it. A windy forecast from the KB101 weather crew is next.
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15: I'm meteorologist Rodney Price. Mostly cloudy skies, mid-50s this afternoon with a light breeze across the area. Kind of chilly tonight, mostly cloudy skies, upper 30s. On Thursday, we'll see just a few showers around, especially the first half of the day, mid-50s. 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

0: 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We're moving on. That's Kevin Powers, newcomer with a great new tune and a little backup from Shaboozy. Good afternoon. I'm Dave Brooks in for Steph. 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We'll let you know when weather is headed your way. 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
7: Right at the headwaters of the mighty Mississippi, where the river begins and autumn colors glow, a tradition flows at Kagan Cork in Bemidji. 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
0: I know I said yesterday, she'll be back tomorrow. Well, today I really, really, really, really mean it. Steph probably back tomorrow. Until then, I'm Dave Brooks and good to go. Wild Bill is in next, rearing up on horseback with his hop-along pal, Cody Johnson, on Continuous Country, KB101.
8: He's a ranch hand in a pinch, man. hotter than the red on the cattle brand. Cause she's a gold digger with a quick trigger. A cast iron skillet swinging lid flipper.

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1: From ABC News, I'm Wayne Cabot. After a recent dip in gas and oil prices, they're back up today, highest in a month for oil. Maritime traffic again stuck in the Strait of Hormuz. The Maritime Trade Operations Center reporting 20 attacks on vessels just since the start of the month. ABC's Lama Hassan.
2: There are really no signs that Iran is backing down. Don't forget that Iran says that the strait is closed and will not reopen until the seven conditions are met. And those are, of course, based on the MOU, the Memorandum of Understanding that was agreed to with the U.S. And remember, that includes conditions like ending the war on all fronts and lifting the naval blockade, as well as releasing frozen assets.
1: We're hearing of more attacks by Russia on Ukraine right now. President Zelensky is in the UK, open to an energy ceasefire with Russia. British Prime Minister Andy Burnham says the UK is helping Ukraine however they can.
3: What we have seen from Russia is further attacks on critical national infrastructure in Ukraine. It's clear to the world, again, who the aggressor is in this conflict.
1: The latest numbers on inflation indicate prices are going even higher than last year. Details from ABC's Elizabeth Schulze, reporting from a very rainy Oklahoma.
4: We saw prices accelerate at the fastest pace since May. That 3.7% annual inflation rate hasn't been that high since earlier in the spring. And a lot of this is driven by the spike in oil and the resurgence in oil prices that we've seen in recent weeks. The government says that half of the increase was because of higher gas prices. So that's a huge factor when you look at this report.
1: The Trump Justice Department is threatening California with legal action, claiming that non-citizens got ballots for next month's midterms. No comment yet from California, one of five states scrutinizing voter rolls right now, just days before the election. Wall Street, the S&P is down 1.5%, NASDAQ down 2%. You're listening to ABC News.
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11: I'm meteorologist Rodney Price. Mostly cloudy skies, mid-50s this afternoon with a light breeze across the area. Kind of chilly tonight, mostly cloudy skies, upper 30s. On Thursday, we'll see just a few showers around, especially the first half of the day, mid-50s. 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

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Buckle in for the afternoon show. If you're driving, you already should be buckled in. You know that. Wild Bill here, and this is Morgan Wallen. 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

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That's what it's all about there with Kenny Chesney, KB 101. 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

0: 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Kenny Chesney, Remember Me That Way. Wild Bill with you as we look ahead to Luke Bryan and Riley Green on the way. 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

0: KB101, and that is Megan Maroney's latest. It's called Medicine, and we've got it here on KB101 in the afternoon show. 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
4: 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I know that affordability isn't just a talking point. 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I'm Reed Olson. 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
14: I'm meteorologist Rodney Price. Mostly cloudy skies, mid-50s this afternoon with a light breeze across the area. Kind of chilly tonight, mostly cloudy skies, upper 30s. On Thursday, we'll see just a few showers around, especially the first half of the day, mid-50s. 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
1: From ABC News, I'm Deborah Rodriguez. Fresh attacks on Saudi Arabia and in the Strait of Hormuz pushing oil prices higher again. Today, the International Energy Agency said that pressure on diesel markets could continue well into 2027. ABC's Avery Harper says the timing couldn't be worse for President Trump.
2: I think when you take a peek at polling across the board, what we find is that Americans are pretty pessimistic about their economic outlook. There was even a recent AP NORC poll that said that 17% of Americans approved of President Trump's handling of the cost of living. And we've seen some Republicans try to message around that. They have been pointing to Biden-era policies, saying that they are the blame for inflation. But there's no real sign that that argument is really resonating with voters.
1: Feels like late summer in parts of the South, but maybe not for long. ABC News meteorologist Samara Theodore.
3: Raleigh, North Carolina in the 90s through Thursday. By Friday, upper 80s. Just get ready for the swim. While it's been hot, it's been warm. Don't say I didn't tell you. Washington, D.C., Saturday, you're in the mid to upper 50s. So make sure the kiddos have the coats, everything they need.
1: Pope Leo continues to make progress after yesterday's surgery to remove a cancerous mass from his lung. His doctors at Gemelli Hospital in Rome say he's been walking around in his room, eating his regular diet. The Vatican says the pontiff celebrated mass with secretaries. Students back home in Chicago sending him a care package. Sixth grader Inez Martin among them.
4: It feels really nice to wish him well because he's like a close friend. And I was really sad when I heard he was sick.
1: Those kids sending get well notes and a White Sox blanket. Down 2%. 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
7: I'm meteorologist Rodney Price. Mostly cloudy skies, mid-50s this afternoon with a light breeze across the area. Kind of chilly tonight, mostly cloudy skies, upper 30s. On Thursday, we'll see just a few showers around, especially the first half of the day, mid-50s. 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

KB101 Continuous Country, Luke Combs, and Rethink Some Things here in the afternoon after 3. 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

0: 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I'm Wild Bill. 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
16: I'm meteorologist Rodney Price. Mostly cloudy skies, mid-50s this afternoon with a light breeze across the area. Kind of chilly tonight, mostly cloudy skies, upper 30s. On Thursday, we'll see just a few showers around, especially the first half of the day, mid-50s. 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
1: From ABC News, I'm Deborah Rodriguez. Stocks had their worst day since July on news inflation is getting worse. It jumped last month to 3.7% from 3.4% the month before. ABC's Elizabeth Schulze, in a driving rain in Oklahoma, says gasoline is driving inflation.
2: Airfares were higher. You've got all their transportation costs rising. One thing that was notable, we did see a slight decline in grocery prices, though a lot of foods, individual foods, are higher compared to the past year.
1: The S&P fell 1.1%, its fifth loss in 6 days. NASDAQ sank 1.9% on AI worries. More expensive borrowing could slow the build-out of data centers. Around 20 vessels have been hit by projectiles in the Strait of Hormuz since the start of the month, putting a choke on maritime traffic. That's according to the Maritime Trade Operations Center. ABC's Lama Hassan sees no let-up.
3: This isn't the first time that Iran has claimed to hit ships in the Strait of Hormuz. That is a critical waterway. It continues to attack vessels that are trying to get through. And all of this, of course, is putting more pressure on oil and gas prices, which also affects the cost of other goods. And the head of the International Monetary Fund with a stark warning today of a potentially negative spillovers for everybody everywhere.
1: The Trump administration is giving California state and local officials 48 hours to answer its claim that non-citizens are being given ballots. The Justice Department sent California a thumb drive containing what it claims are the names of likely non-citizens who were sent mail-in ballots. The L.A. County Clerk is declining to access the contents of the thumb drive, saying doing so would conflict with privacy protocols. Letters to Leo. Students at Chicago's Our Lady of Mount Carmel Academy are sending cards wishing him a speedy recovery.
4: I was a little bit nervous for Pope Leo because I've met him, and he has a big role, and I want...
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8: I'm meteorologist Mace Michaels. We're looking at another cloudy and cooler night tonight. A system moves into the area with showers and a little bit of a breeze. That'll keep the temperatures down tomorrow. Friday looks to be the coolest day before temperatures gradually start to warm up for the weekend. Lakes, great food, and friendly faces. It's all in Worthington, Minnesota, and it's worth a look. 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

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Another long set of KB 101 Country is underway right now. Nate Smith and Tyler Hubbard together. This is After Midnight. This is Continuous Country, KB 101, and I'm Wild Bill. Settle in.

Devin Dawson and all on me, KB101. It's Continuous Country. He's got a new song for us. Here's Shaboozy. The tune is called Cowgirl. This is Continuous Country, and we're playing it at KB101. Girl,

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That is Shaboozy. New music from Shaboozy. It's called Cowgirl. And you get it here. KB101 on the afternoon show. It's the best way to start your day each and every week.

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And that is Miranda Lambert and Ella Langley, Snakeskin Boots.

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15: I'm meteorologist Mace Michaels. We're looking at another cloudy and cooler night tonight. A system moves into the area with showers and a little bit of a breeze. That'll keep the temperatures down tomorrow. Friday looks to be the coolest day before temperatures gradually start to warm up for the weekend. 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

0: KB 101, Continuous Country, Zach John King, and Get to Drinking on this Wednesday afternoon. Yeah, it's almost quitting time. 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
3: 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I know that affordability isn't just a talking point. It's about the dignity of having a roof over your head and the security of knowing your kids are well cared for. I'm Reed Olson. Send someone to St. Paul who understands what's happening here.
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5: 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I heard tomorrow it's going to hit 100 degrees. 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We all have weather apps, but we still seem to be lacking real weather knowledge. 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
1: From ABC News, I'm Wayne Cabot. 3 weeks to the election, three bad economic signs. Stocks had their worst day today since July. Inflation jumped month to month from 3.4 to 3.7%, and oil hit its highest level in a month today, rippling through the economy, says ABC's Olivia Rubin.
2: Energy prices up 20% year to year, fuel oil up 74%, airfare 22%, electricity 4.4%. Of course, there are other areas seeing increases as well. According to this report, food up 2.5%, the price of eating out up 3.5%, apparel up 3.4%, but there are some bright spots too. Used cars and trucks down 1.5%, so certainly increases across the board. A lot of it driven by the war in Iran and those rising fuel costs.
1: And now there's word two more vessels were struck by unknown projectiles in the Strait of Hormuz today. The Trump Justice Department has sent letters to California officials containing a flash drive with names of alleged non-citizens given mail-in ballots. L.A. County is refusing to open it on privacy concerns.
3: The letters mark the latest effort by the Trump administration to sow doubt about the integrity of the upcoming election by pushing claims that non-citizens will seek to vote in mass numbers, despite evidence and criminal prosecution levels showing that such instances remain rare. The Department of Justice gave California officials 48 hours to act on the list by verifying whether it showed non-citizens were sent mail-in ballots and to segregate any potential return ballots that may have been included until the state can verify their citizenship status. Peter Harlambus, ABC News.
1: White powdery substance found this week in election board office in Oklahoma State Capitol and in a package sent to the Louisiana elections office. We don't yet know the scope or nature of this yet, but it does echo 2024, when election offices in 16 states received mail with a powdery substance in the weeks before Election Day. You're listening to ABC News.
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7: The federal government is taking over Red Lake Nation's child welfare program after at least eight children have died. The Bureau of Indian Affairs says the children faced escalating danger from abuse, neglect, and malnutrition. The agency also alleges program staff failed to report neglect and return children to unsafe homes. Red Lakes Tribal Council says it is cooperating with the BIA, but appealing the takeover. The BIA says the emergency takeover followed years of alleged neglect and refusal to cooperate with federal authorities. Minnesota Attorney General Keith Ellison is holding a strong lead in his bid for re-election with 3 weeks before the midterms. A Minnesota poll shows the Democratic incumbent with support from 48% of likely voters. Republican challenger Ron Schutz has 40%. 12% of the voters responding are undecided. Meanwhile, the same poll shows Amy Klobuchar leads Lisa Damuth in Minnesota's governor's race. Klobuchar is getting 50% of polling compared with Damuth's 41%. A survey of 800 likely voters was conducted from October 5th through the 7th and has a margin of error of plus or minus 3.5 percentage points. Election Day is coming up on November 3rd. White Earth Nation leaders say they're preparing a formal application to place land east of Moorhead into federal trust, a key step toward building their proposed casino. Tribal officials briefed Clay County commissioners on Tuesday on the fee to trust and gaming process, describing it as a multi-year federal review that must be completed before any construction can begin. The casino is planned for property near the junction of Interstate 94 and Highway 336. Tribal leaders told commissioners they intend to seek trust status for 80 acres on the 300-acre site, divided into two 40-acre parcels that would be used for gaming and related development. A nonpartisan citizen group has organized a city council candidate forum for next Tuesday, October 20th, at Bemidji City Hall. All six candidates from Wards 2 and 4 and the at-large seat will participate. The event will run from 6 p.m. to 8:30 p.m., and Sue Bruns will moderate the forum. For those unable to attend in person, the forum will be live-streamed for viewers on the city's website. And one Minnesota school is accounting for all of the state's 80 book bans. Northwood School in Cook, Minnesota, removed the books last school year after parents objected to titles and library displays. The removed books include Charlotte's Web, a children's cookbook, and titles about racism, LGBTQ themes, and the Holocaust. The district says the books are pending review, but PEN America counts removals prompted by complaints as bans. Minnesota law bars schools from banning books solely because of their content. Now you're up to date at your news and information leader, Continuous Country KB101. Find more news at BemidjiNow.com, also Kev Jackson's Daily Chat Pod, and the new Community Health tab brought to you through a partnership with the Minnesota Department of Health, North Country Community Health Services, and Beltrami County Community Health Services.
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11: I'm meteorologist Mace Michaels. We're looking at another cloudy and cooler night tonight. A system moves into the area with showers and a little bit of a breeze. That'll keep the temperatures down tomorrow. Friday looks to be the coolest day before temperatures gradually start to warm up for the weekend. Lakes, great food, and friendly faces. It's all in Worthington, Minnesota, and it's worth a look. Currently 49 degrees.
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KB101 Continuous Country on the Friday night of Woodstock in 2027. We'll be watching this guy and hearing this song right here from Tucker Wetmore. Here's his latest, Who Told You That? 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

0: 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I'm still putting together all my lists of who's playing which festival for next summer already. 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

KB 101, Continuous Country, George Strait music right there. Wild Bill with you. And coming up, how bad is Tom Cruise's new movie doing? It's pretty bad, I'll tell you how.

0: KB101 Continuous Country. Max McNown on the list for Lakes Jam 2027. Looking forward to that. And we were talking about Tom Cruise's new movie, Digger. It is a box office flop. $245 million loss. And it's becoming one of the biggest flops of all time. But on the bright side, I guess Mission Impossible 9, Top Gun 3, and Risky Business 2 are going to get greenlit now. So here they come, yeah. I mean, if this doesn't finally get him called back to his home planet, I guess nothing will.
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15: Here's your latest forecast from the KB 101 Weather Center.
16: I'm meteorologist Mace Michaels.
15: We're looking at another cloudy and cooler night tonight. A system moves into the area with showers and a little bit of a breeze. That'll keep the temperatures down tomorrow. Friday looks to be the coolest day before temperatures gradually start to warm up for the weekend. Lakes, great food, and friendly faces. It's all in Worthington, Minnesota, and it's worth a look. Currently 49 degrees.
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0: Kenny Chesney's music there, Remember Me That Way, Continuous Country, KB 101 on the afternoon show. I'm Wild Bill. 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
1: The crisp, cooler air, those fall colors, the leaves, reds and yellows, the trees are so bright, and in my yard, let me get my gloves and rake. 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
10: From ABC News, I'm Dave Packer. More Houthi attacks on Saudi Arabia. Saudi civil defense says debris fell on Riyadh. And now word from a British tracking group that maritime traffic is not flowing through the Strait of Hormuz freely. All of this continuing to weigh on oil prices and stocks, which dropped to their worst day since July. ABC's Jim Ryan says the Consumer Price Index for September shows prices keep rising.
11: As has been the case since the start of the U.S.-Iran war, energy prices were a major driver of the 3.7% surge in the year-over-year Consumer Price Index last month. Coupled with higher prices for goods and services, average hourly earnings fell in August for a sixth straight month.
10: ABC's Olivia Rubin on relief for seniors who may be struggling with higher prices.
12: The Social Security Administration saying that benefits for cost of living increase will increase next month by 3.6% is the number there. So that is on average about $75 million more a month for the nearly 76 million people who get Social Security benefits.
10: Six Flags Over Georgia set to reopen Friday, days after a man fell to his death from the Goliath roller coaster. That ride remaining closed as investigators examine what happened. U.S. roller coaster expert Brian Avery advises riders to check height and weight requirements, as well as other restrictions before getting on a roller coaster.
13: If you don't get a specific answer or things seem vague, ask an attendant. And if you ask an attendant and an attendant doesn't give you a specific response, you might want to question what's going on with respect to training. So you should always get a very exacting answer in these types of circumstances.
10: Kids at Chicago's Our Lady of Mount Carmel Academy making care packages for Pope Leo after learning he's been diagnosed with lung cancer. Student Catherine Esser.
14: And my card is for children saying get well soon and go White Sox.
10: Staff say they'll be shipping off the care package to the hospital where the Pope is receiving care. You're listening to ABC News.
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9: Here's your latest forecast from the KB101 Weather Center.
16: I'm meteorologist Mace Michaels. We're looking at another cloudy and cooler night tonight. A system moves into the area with showers and a little bit of a breeze. That'll keep the temperatures down tomorrow. Friday looks to be the coolest day before temperatures gradually start to warm up for the weekend. Lakes, great food, and friendly faces. It's all in Worthington, Minnesota, and it's worth a look. Right now it's 48.
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1: I'm meteorologist Mace Michaels. We're looking at another cloudy and cooler night tonight. A system moves into the area with showers and a little bit of a breeze. That'll keep the temperatures down tomorrow. Friday looks to be the coolest day before temperatures gradually start to warm up for the weekend. Lakes, great food, and friendly faces. 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

0: 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Parker McCollum, the latest from him, called Killing Me. You got it here in the afternoon show. 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